0: officer. The NYPD says one person was shot during an interaction with federal agents in New York City. NYPD says that person is conscious and receiving medical attention. Governor Kathy Hochul says she has been briefed and is demanding transparency from the feds. ABC's Aaron Katursky.
1: ICE agents shot someone in a vehicle up near 225th Street, and eyewitnesses said they heard several shots. They also said they saw a child in the car at the time. The person struck was taken to the hospital with non-life-threatening injuries. It appears the ICE agents were looking for someone with a prior conviction and a prior arrest. But all this comes as sources tell ABC News that ICE has increased its targeted number of arrests from 2,000 a day up to 3,000 a day.
0: According to the Pew Research Center, President Trump's approval rating has hit a second-term low and a near-record low, with 30% of Americans approving and 68% disapproving. This is ABC News.
2: Investigators in Toole County are looking into a late-night pursuit that ended in a serious crash. The Toole County Sheriff's Office reports that the incident began just before 11:30 p.m. on Monday, October 5th. Dispatchers received an anonymous call about a vehicle revving its engine aggressively and people yelling near 6th Street in Shelby. Deputies spotted a matching vehicle and attempted a traffic stop, but the driver refused to pull over. Authorities say the vehicle sped through residential neighborhoods, ignoring multiple intersections. As the situation escalated, a deputy intentionally made contact with the suspect vehicle using their patrol car to force a stop. The suspect vehicle then crashed into a telephone pole on 12th Avenue South. The sole occupant of the vehicle was extricated with serious injuries. Officials say that the driver was transported for a higher level of medical care and is currently in stable condition. No deputies were injured in the incident. The driver's name is being withheld at this time, and charges are pending as the Toole County Sheriff's Office and the Montana Highway Patrol continue their investigation.
3: The annual pheasant hunting season opens across Montana this Saturday, October 10th, alongside a second round of bird releases by Montana Fish, Wildlife, and Parks. State officials are releasing more than 3,500 pheasants this week as part of an effort to introduce new hunters to the sport and encourage future participation in state conservation efforts. In total, the agency plans to release more than 15,000 pheasants on suitable public lands this fall. This marks the sixth year of the annual release program, which was approved by the legislature in 2021. The Fish and Wildlife Commission recently approved extending these public land releases through 2028. State wildlife officials remind non-resident upland game bird hunters that their season on public lands and enrolled private lands will not begin until October 20th. This 10-day delay applies to all upland species except mountain grouse.
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2: And now it's time to take a look at your Weather Command forecast. Tonight, partly cloudy, lows in the mid-40s, south winds 5 to 15 miles per hour. Tomorrow, breezy, mostly sunny, highs in the lower 80s, southwest winds 10 to 15 miles per hour, increasing to 15 to 25 in the afternoon. Tomorrow night, breezy, mostly cloudy, lows in the upper 30s, and west winds 10 to 25 miles per hour.
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Sam Smith. Remember how his career got started? Latch. The song was called Disclosure. No, it was Disclosure was the group. The song was called Latch. Sorry. Miley Cyrus dropping hard, making Billboard history, but not the good kind. It's coming up with Music News.

0: 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We've been certified as the number one hit music station and the winner of this year's All Your Favorite Songs Award. Here, have another.
1: 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And when she's finished spinning her magic, all you ever have to say is Alexa, open KRYK. Oh.

0: Noah Kahn, the new one is Orbiter. Hey, it's Hayden. Miley Cyrus just set a Billboard record, but not the one she was hoping for. Her album, Bass Persuades, fell from number one to number 157 in its second week. That is the biggest drop ever after a chart-topping debut. The good news, fans are still showing up. Her Hollywood Bowl dates are drawing huge demand. The concert tickets are definitely hot. 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
3: And now it's time to take a look at your Weather Command forecast. Tonight, partly cloudy, lows in the mid-40s, south winds 5 to 15 miles per hour. Tomorrow, breezy, mostly sunny, highs in the lower 80s, southwest winds 10 to 15 miles per hour, increasing to 15 to 25 in the afternoon. Tomorrow night, breezy, mostly cloudy, lows in the upper 30s, and west winds 10 to 25 miles per hour.
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1: Throwing deep towards the end zone. He's got a man open. That's Patrick McKenzie at the 5 and into the end zone for the touchdown.
0: This live broadcast of Chinook Sugar Beater Football is brought to you by American Garage, Arts Furniture and Carpet, Bull Hook Community Health Center, Charlie's Heating and Air, Chinook Pharmacy, CHS Big Sky, Flynn Realty, Haber Distributors, and Haber Optometric Clinic. 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
0: The kickoff of today's game is coming up shortly. 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
2: Well, good evening, everybody, and welcome in to live pregame coverage in the booth here at Hoon Field for some eight-man Northern Sea football with a matchup between the visiting Harlem Wildcats and the home Chinook Sugar Beaters. I'm Evan Suarez, and I'll be bringing you all the live play-by-play action here on KRYK Chinook. So, tonight, the visiting 1-5 Harlem Wildcats are in town taking on the 4-2 Chinook Sugar Beaters, who have seen a little bit of a skid win the last three games all at home. So, they are currently ending their four-game homestand here hosting the Harlem Wildcats. Harlem comes into the game 1-5 tonight, and they are coming off a loss last week, and now they are here at Hoon Field. So, a little bit about the last week's game. Chinook comes into the week losing to Fort Benton last week, 50-34, and really the game kind of got blown open in the last, I would say, about 5 minutes or so of that game, as if you were listening, you would have heard. But the games that Chinook has lost, it was to Belt and Fort Benton, and then in between those games, they won against Rocky Boy here at home. But they allowed 30-plus points in each of those games that they lost, so that will be something to key that their defense can focus on. You know, that seems to be a common theme. If they're letting up 30, they're not getting the W. So last week they allowed 4 rushing touchdowns versus Fort Benton, 3 of 30 plus yards, and then also 4 receiving touchdowns, also 3 with 30 of 30 plus yards. But highlights, though, defensively, they were able to create 4 turnovers last week, a couple of fumble recoveries, one by Patrick McKenzie, and then a couple of interceptions, one by Cooper Standiford and the other by Hayden Barrett. Now, offensively for the Beaters, they started off each half last week pretty strong, but then stalled a little bit. And I asked Coach Jones about that after the game last week, and he just wants to see more consistency out of his guys. And we could totally agree when we're seeing that. You know, they want

0: are set at the half-field mark, and I believe they will be approaching the Sugar Beater logo on the 40-yard line to toss the coin. So I will go ahead and send this to a two-minute break, and when we get back, we will have live coverage to the beginning of the visiting Harlem Wildcats taking on the Chinook Sugar Beaters.
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0: Welcome back here to the booth at Hoon Field. I am Evan Suarez, and I'll be bringing you play-by-play coverage between the visiting Harlem Wildcats and the hosting Chinook Sugar Beaters. Now, they just did the coin flip, and we will take a quick look at the Northern Sea football standings as they stand currently today, October 8th. So, starting from the bottom, working our way up, Rocky Boys still winless on the year at 0-6. Harlem and Centerville, both 1-5. Sims is 2-4. Box Elder right at the 500 mark at 3-3. Shoto, Chinook, and Cascade, three C teams right there, all at 4-2. Fort Benton, after last week's W over Chinook here at Hoon Field, moves to 5-1, and then still undefeated is the Belt Huskies. Now, this isn't the only Northern Sea 8-man game going on tonight. There is also Cascade at Rocky Boy happening, and then some other matchups are going to be Sims at Belt, Box Elder at Fort Benton, and Shoto at Centerville. Those will all be happening tomorrow. So it looks like Chinook will be taking the field, kicking off here in their all black and black helmet uniforms, and then Harlem in their all white bottoms, white jerseys, and maroon. I'm going to call it maroon. Looks crimson. It's a great color, by the way. I went to Washington State, so I can appreciate a little crimson here on top on their helmets. So Chinook will be kicking this one off, and we will have action underway here shortly. Patrick McKenzie is up, and there goes the kick. It will be received on the play. No, it will not. He faked me out and faked everyone out here. That is number 10 deep. That was Cassius Clark. He'll let that one bounce in the end zone for a touchback. So we are officially underway for Chinook versus Harlem here on KRYK Chinook. Thank you for tuning in, everyone, and I'm very excited to be able to bring you another edition of high school football, but on a Thursday night. It's all weird, you know. I'm used to the Friday night lights, but hey, who says we can't sprinkle in some Thursday night lights here at Hoon Field? So let's see if that defense, after letting up 50 points last week against Fort Benton, let's see if they can make a stand, make a statement here on their first drive. Looks like quarterbacking will be Cassius Clark here, as the starting quarterback for Harlem is in a leg brace on the side. So that'll be number 10, Cassius Clark, in the backfield. Oh, the snap goes over the head into the end zone, and that ball will be recovered on the play by number 5 for Harlem, but that will go down as a safety. So a bad snap on the first play, recovered on the play by Landon King, who actually he seems to be the quarterback. There was 3 Harlem Wildcats back there, but that will be a safety on the first play of the game for Chinook, as all Landon King could do there was just kind of fall on it. Don't blame him. Doesn't want to take a beating there. But Chinook will get the ball back. But that's a quick 2 points and a quick deuce on the board. This isn't basketball, by

0: the way. I'm looking up at the clock here at Hoon Field. I see 2-0, 11:55 to go in the first quarter. But this is a football game. This is not basketball. I don't know if I've ever looked and seen that, but it does look a little odd there. But Landon King falls on that one as Harlem will now bring out their punting team, well, kickoff team, but he will have to boot this one away as a punt, obviously, due to the safety. So he'll boot this one from his 15-yard line. That's number 22 for Harlem. That is Chad Snyder. And the Chinook kickoffer team will hopefully set them up, well, what should be in great field position, as Nordbo and Carter Allish are standing on their own 25 deep already. The kick is off. Kick is trailing out of bounds, and it will indeed end up out of bounds. So some good field position here for the Beaters on their first offensive drive, where senior quarterback Ryan Bell will trot onto the field and lead his offense with that ball. I don't know. Are they going to make him re-kick it, actually? I think they are going to re-kick it. Okay, I don't know what just happened. Oh, they're going to move up. So they're moving them. Okay, Mike Jones chose to, head coach Mike Jones for the Beaters, that is, chose to move them back to re-kick it, but now Harlem is kicking it off from their own 10-yard line. Yes, their own 10-yard line, ladies and gentlemen, you heard me correctly. Nordbo and Allish are on their own 35, standing the two deep men back for the Sugar Beaters here. All right, the kick is off one more time from Chad Snyder. This one's much better in the air. Nordbo receives it from the 35, tries to find some room to the right side, and hits the hole hard out of bounds. All the way into Wildcat territory, steps out at what looks to be about the 27-yard line. So great field position starting for the Beaters' first offensive drive and led by senior quarterback number 7, Ryan Bell. He will be working with his two wideouts, Jameson Nordbo, committed to Dickinson State, and Patrick McKenzie. And the lone tailback will be number 22, senior Carter Allish. Defensively here for the Wildcats, starting up front, we've got number 57, 54, and 82. I'll try to name those guys off for you right now. Henry Bigby, Christopher Plumage, and Jasper Lemire. Those are the big men up front for the Wildcats. In the shotgun with Allish to flanking Bell to the right. Here we go. First snap for offense. Bell turns, hands it off to Allish. Nowhere to go. Tries to make a couple man miss and can do so, but then is wrapped up and tackled for a minimal gain of just 1 on the play. Good tackle there by Henry Bigby. The big nose tackle there for the Wildcats. Able to shed the block there of the offensive line for the Beaters. So second and 9 with just under 11.5 to go. 2-0 after a first play mishap safety for the Wildcats on our offense. I almost said offense. That makes no sense. All right. Bell in the shotgun turns, hands the ball off to Carter Allish, tries to hit the hole in the middle, and it has, that hole closes fast once again for another minimal gain of just 1 yard. So once again, that was Henry Bigby in there in the middle, making his presence known. Also from the linebacker, Chad Snyder coming up from his linebacker position to be able to make that tackle. So third and 8 here, under 11 minutes to go in the first quarter. Carter Allish not finding much success up the middle of that Wildcats defense. Bell with Nordbo out right and McKenzie the receiver out left. Allish the tailback flanking. Bell claps his hand. Play action here. Bell looking over the middle, throwing up the middle, and the pass is incomplete. Too far and too high over the head of the intended receiver, and that was number 10, Bryce Elliott. So fourth down here after great starting field position for the Chinook offense. This drive started on the Wildcats' own 33-yard line. But now it'll bring up fourth down and decision time for head coach Mike Jones. All right, fourth down, here they go. We will see Allish to the left, McKenzie to the left, and Nordbo out right. They are not going to punt it. They're going to run. Ryan Bell's going to try to get the first down on his legs, and he makes a nice move to the left side of the field. Cutting all the way across, down to the 10, down, tries to make a move at the 5, dragging a defender all the way inside the 5-yard line. Ryan Bell does it himself there on 4th and 8 inside the 5-yard line. A huge run there for the senior quarterback, Ryan Bell. Now sets up 1st and goal from inside the 5-yard line for the Chinook Sugar Beaters on offense here with 10 minutes, 20 seconds to go in the first quarter. Bell showing off his agility there, started that play running right, saw a lot of open grass and open field to the left, cut back, made a defender miss. That was Tyrell Turns Plenty, and he almost found payday in the end zone. But now Bell with two receivers right, all the tailback. Play action. Bell rolling right, throwing right, tries to hit an open man, but unable to make the catch. It's Patrick McKenzie out there. That'll bring up second and goal from inside the 5 yard line. So a play action play there on first and goal from inside the five. Bell unable to connect, senior to senior connection that is, to his senior wideout, Patrick McKenzie, who can do it all. He can run, he can catch. He really, all those guys on offense are Nordbo, Aulish, McKenzie, even Bryce Elliott there in that his tight end position. They can really, they're athletic kids up there. All right, motioning now to the right is Aulish, who will get the pass out of the backfield. Tries to split a couple defenders, gets down to, I believe, like the 1 yard line. That is the 1 yard line. He can't quite get in. Good tackle on the play out there by Cassius Clark, cornerback there for the Wildcats. So third and goal now from the 1 yard line with under 10 to go here in the opening offensive drive for the Wildcats. Not the Wildcats, geez, Evan. The Sugar Beaters here at Hoon Field. All right. Third and goal from the 1 yard line here. 2-0, Chinook. Aulish the tailback, motioning from right to left to McKenzie. On third down, Aulish gets the handoff, tries to find the end zone, but a good tackle, and he stretches out, and he's in the end zone. He was wrapped up initially over there by Chad Snyder, but Aulish able to keep those legs churning, find the right pylon, 4-6, touchdown Sugar Beaters. They're up 8-0 currently, early here in quarter number one of play. So on a drive that started on their own 33-yard line, it was a 1 yard touchdown run capped off by the senior Carter Aulish. So currently 8-0 here with 9:17 to go. Going for two are the Beaters. And I don't think that's the last time I'll say Carter Aulish's name touchdown tonight, as he will take the handoff here on the two-point conversion, and he will roll his way up the middle and into the end zone for the successful two-point conversion, something I actually haven't said a lot of in these games is a successful two-point conversion. But with that, 10-0 is the score in favor of the Chinook Sugar Beaters with 9:17 to go on the clock here in the first quarter. We'll take a 30-second break, and we'll bring you more football back here in a bit.
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0: And welcome back. I'm Evan Suarez, and you are listening to Harlem vs. Chinook Northern Sea 8-Man Football here on KRYK Chinook, as the Chinook Sugar Beaters are up 10-0 currently with 9:17 to go in the opening quarter of action here where the sun is set and the lights are bright on a Thursday night, high school football. McKenzie kicking off, a good kick into the end zone here, results in a touchback. Now starting their drive, their second offensive series here is the Wildcats on offense. Their first series ended in a bad snap safety, so it was an aborted snap, and it was quickly 2-0 Chinook, and then they were able to cap off there thanks to a big chunk play on 4th and 7 it was by Ryan Bell using his legs. But now we'll see if Landon King can lead this Harlem Wildcats to find some success here on their second offensive drive on the road here at Hoon Field, starting from the 15-yard line. All right, under center is King. Take bad snap again, hands turns and hands it off. Number 24, the tailback. I will get you a name here in a second, but he gets a solid gain there on first down of about 3 or 4 yards. That was Manny Birdtail on the carry. Good carry, about 4 yards there on first down. Sets up 2nd and 6 with 9 minutes to go here. Solid chunk play there on first down for the Wildcats. He was wrapped up on the play by Patrick McKenzie. Breaking the huddle now and coming to the line of scrimmage. Here comes Landon King with two tailbacks behind him. King takes a snap under center, turns, hands it off. Ball's on the ground, a fumble recovered on the play by the Chinook Sugar Beaters. So a bad handoff there, covered on the play by Cooper Standiford. And that'll set up the Beaters on excellent field position once again to begin their offensive drive. Sorry, I know I do not sound ecstatic for that. I'm just trying to write down who that was and trying to gosh, when they're on the ground, these players, it's really hard to see who exactly recovers these fumbles and who doesn't.

0: ball there. That's all you want as a coach. Just fall on the ball when you see it on the ground. No need to pick it up and score. Just get possession. Now with 8:38 on the clock, Sugar Beaters up 10-0. Bell in the offense, back on the field, starting from the 20. Bell drops back, pass over the middle, incomplete, but we are going to have a flag on the play as Nordville was taken down. Looks like he was tripped up. I don't know if this is going to be pass interference or just illegal contact here. Might be a hold. Well, none of the three, Evan. Nice nice call there. I tried to be real smart there, but did not quite find success. But this penalty will be going against Harlem, setting up first and 10. This drive started from the Wildcats 20-yard line now, and it'll be first and even. Looks like they're going to march this one up from the 20 all the way to the 10, so you have a 10-yard penalty there. So first and 10 now. Don't know if they're going to give it to goal and goal, or if, yep, the sticks are going to fall on the ground, which means it will be first and goal, Beaters, from the 10-yard line of Harlem. 8:34 to go here in the first quarter. Bell with two receivers right, Allish the tailback. Bell fumbles the snap. No, he doesn't. Carter Allish has got it. Makes a move left, right, up the middle, and touchdown, Beaters. Carter Allish going left, juking back up the middle, and into the end zone for another six, and his second touchdown run of the first quarter here at Hoon Field. Carter Allish from 10 yards out, able to find the end zone. 16-0 Chinook here, going for two once again. His second touchdown run of this opening quarter of action. Thanks to the defense, though, setting them up in great field position. Offense can't really, just not going to complain about that. Getting two drives started on in Wildcat territory. Going for two. Bell throwing right into the end zone. Caught. Patrick McKenzie. Success once again on the two-point conversion. 18-0 now with 8:28 to go here in the opening quarter of play. We will take a 30-second timeout, and we'll be back with more high school football after this.
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0: Welcome back here to Hoon Field, live in the booth, as the Sugar Beaters and Carter Allish, they have two rushing touchdowns so far in the opening quarter of play here, hosting the visiting 1-5 Harlem Wildcats. 18-0 is your score, as Chinook is ready to kick off from their 30-yard line. Cassius Clark, and I'm trying to get a number. Gosh, I have good vision, I swear. You know, you guys hear me say I'm trying to get a number, but I swear I do have good vision. It's just sometimes the numbers are all scrunched up, okay? But Patrick McKenzie is going to kick this one off, and this one is going to be not returnable once again as it bounces into the end zone. The other deep man there was 24. That was Manny Birdtail. Okay. Starting their drive once again from the 15-yard line is that Harlem Wildcat offense, where we see their starting quarterback is hurt, is Dane Begay. He's got a crutches and a leg brace on that left knee of his on the sideline, so hope for a speedy recovery for Mr. Dane there. First and 10, though, from the 15-yard line of their own. Here comes the Wildcat offense, breaking the huddle one more time. First and 10. Under center, Landon King takes the snap, turns, fakes the handoff, rolls out left, has nowhere to go, just has to get rid of it, and does so to the middle of the field under heavy pressure there by Julian Powell and Wrangler Skoyan of the Beaters. I don't know if there was a receiver in the area, if they're going to drop a flag or not. Let's see. The two stripes, a.k.a. officials, are talking about it, and they are going to drop the flag there in the middle of the field for intentional grounding against the Wildcats and Landon King, as he was just trying to scramble away for his life there, so I really don't blame him. He was just trying to get rid of it, and sometimes that is the effect right there. So this will back them up even further now. I believe it'll just be half the distance of the goal for, no, a five-yard penalty now. Loss of down as well, so second and 15 for the Harlem Wildcats here on their third now offensive drive of the game. The Beaters defense, after letting up 50 last week to Fort Benton, looking much better here at home. Trying to make a stand, and I'm sure that was a point in practice this week. All right, in the shotgun now is Landon King. Takes the snap, turns, hands the ball. Up the middle he goes for a gain of two or three there.

0: There wasn't much room up the middle, but that was number 20, Corey Morgan. Morgan was able to sniff his way through that hole for a couple yards there, setting up third and long. This will be third and 13 or 12. And number 24 will trot back into the field. That is Manny Birdtail, and Birdtail will replace Corey Morgan as the running back. I should point out Corey Morgan the third, that is. My bad. All right, third and long here for the Wildcats. King has got two receivers out left. And Birdtail, the tailback. Pass out left fast. That is Tyrell Turnsplane. He tries to make a man miss, but then will get hit hard right at the line of scrimmage. A gain of nothing on the play. That was Ryan Bell coming up to make the stop. So three and out there after an intentional grounding on first down kind of set the drive up for. It's going to be hard behind the sticks there, especially against this tough Sugar Beater defense. But the punt team and punt unit will stroll onto the field now. 18-0, Chinook is up with 7:10 to go here in the first quarter. The punter will be Chad Snyder, so he will kick and punt here today for tonight, I should say, for the Wildcats. Jameson Norbo, the return man for the Sugar Beaters. As the Wildcats will trot one more man onto the field, as yes, that looks like it is eight people. Yep, there we go, 8-on-8 now. The punt is up, not a good one at that. This one bounces down in Wildcat territory, but then rolls all the way to exactly the 40-yard line and midfield. I guess the ball actually will hop over the midfield line, and Chinook will start on their technically own side of midfield as the offense trots back onto the field. And the Wildcats defense will look to keep the Sugar Beaters offense out of the end zone here. So a punt, a safety, a fumble recovered by Cooper Standford, and then a punt for the Wildcats on offense. Now sets up the Sugar Beater offense in good field position here for their third offensive drive. Bell with Norbo left and Hayden Barrett now into the game at receiver out wide right. Bell hands it off to Allish. Allish running right, gets around the corner at the 35, down to the 30, 25, down to the 20, and pushed out of bounds all the way down at the Wildcats 20, call it the 19-yard line. A big gain there on first and 10 for the senior Carter Allish. Will we see a hat trick here in the first quarter of play with 6:30 to go? Chinook up 18-0. A new set of downs after Carter Allish is able to go ahead and take that handoff from Bell, run right around the outside of the line, and get to the edge for a gain of 20 yards. Now first and 10 from the Wildcats 20. Norbo receiver out left. Hayden Barrett out right, and Allish the tailback flanking Bell behind him to the left. Going in motion is Patrick McKenzie, who will get the toss out to the left. McKenzie looking for blocks to set up. Goes left, hit there, but he shakes off a defender. He stays in bounds. McKenzie all the way down inside the 5-yard line. He was able to shake off two tacklers on the play, one in Cassius Clark, but finally brought down there by Manny Birdtail, but not before McKenzie was able to get inside the 5-yard line, setting them up once again, first and goal inside the 5 at the 4 for the Sugar Beaters on offense. Bell running back and forth to get the play calls there from head coach Mike Jones on the sideline. The Harlem Wildcats are coached. Head coach is Andrew Rasmussen with assistant coaches Larry Klingeman and John Baker. Now first and goal here for the Beaters. Norbo out left, Barrett out right, and Allish once again the tailback. Will we see the hat trick here with 6 minutes to go in the first quarter? Bell takes a snap, rolls out right, fakes the handoff, looking for Barrett in the end zone. Broken up on the play, incomplete. Great defensive play there by Tyrell Turnsplenty. The junior cornerback out there, one-on-one coverage on an island with Hayden Barrett, and he's able to stick his right hand in there, or paw, I should say, for the Wildcats. And he breaks it up, incomplete, second and goal now for Chinook. Bell trotting back into the huddle to deliver the play call there. And they're actually at the 2-yard line, 3-yard line, I will say, under 6 minutes now to go in the first quarter. 18-0 Beaters. McKenzie motions from left to right. Bell takes a snap. Looks to keep it himself up the middle. Bell walks into the end zone. Touchdown, Chinook. Ryan Bell with a 3-yard touchdown run. He had a 15-yarder last week. Make that back-to-back weeks for a rushing touchdown now. Sets up 24-0. Chinook on top with 5:53 to go in the first quarter of play. Going for two once again. So the senior Ryan Bell gets it done on the ground this time. Back-to-back weeks with a touchdown run for him. Going for two now once again. Barrett out left, Norbo out right, but something was not looking right to head coach Mike Bell of the Beaters, and he wants to take a timeout to talk about this one. So we will go ahead and take a timeout with them. Current score 24-0 with 5:53 to go in the first quarter. And we will be back with a two-point conversion after this break.
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0: Welcome back, everybody. You are listening to the Harlem Wildcats and Chinook Sugar Beaters North Sea 8-man football game here on KRYK Chinook. I'm Evan Suarez bringing you live play-by-play action up in the booth here at Hoon Field. The Beaters are up 24-0 after three touchdown runs on three consecutive drives, one by Ryan Bell on the latest drive and two by Carter Alsh to make the score 24-0 pending the two-point conversion here. So setting up to go 4-2 are the Beaters now. All right. They are back from the break now, and they are at the line of scrimmage. Bell takes... Oh, he's going to drop kick this one into the uprights, and it's good. I have never seen that in my life before. It was a snap to Ryan Bell, and it was a drop kick into the end zone as Norbo will go chase this one down because no one is back there to get that one. But the extra point was good. So 25-0 Beaters. That was pretty cool. I wish I could explain that a little better, but he literally took the snap, dropped it, kicked it off the one bounce, and it's a football, and he kicked it through the uprights for a successful extra point conversion. So now that makes the score 25-0 with 5:53 to go here in the opening quarter of play. Chinook's kickoff team will trot back onto the field, and Harlem's receiving team with two men deep in Cassius Clark and Chad Snyder. Nope, not Chad Snyder. That is Manny Birdtail. So McKenzie sets the ball on the tee on the 30-yard line. Haven't called his name much on the offensive side yet, but we are still way early in this one, ladies and gentlemen, as we have just eclipsed halfway through the first quarter. McKenzie kicks this one up and into the back of the end zone here for a touchback, setting up another drive starting on the 15-yard line of their own in the Harlem Wildcats. So take a quick look at Harlem's schedule so far. Unlike Chinook, they started the season off with three straight home games where they fell to Belt, Cascade, and Sims. Then they took to the road in consecutive weeks where they lost to Fort Benton, but then they beat Rocky Boy, and then they returned home last week, falling to Shodo. So after returning home last week, falling to Shodo, they are now here on the road taking on Chinook and the Sugar Beaters. All right, starting from their own 15, new set of downs, first and 10, Landon King there, under center at quarterback, motions over Cassius Clark from right to left. Bad snap. Once again, all King can do is just fall on it there. Smart play there by Landon King to just fall on it once again. So a little trouble here for the center and his starting quarterback in King. Obviously not working out in the favor of the Wildcats. Sets up second and 10. That was a loss of nothing on the play. So not a negative play. Just second and 10 here for Harlem. Now in the pistol is King. He's got Birdtail and Chad Snyder in the backfield with him. Turns, hands off. Birdtail has... that's not Birdtail. That is Chad Snyder. He has nowhere to go. Tackled for a gain of zero on the play. Wrangler Skoyan and Cooper Standiford there for the Beaters to make that tackle. Subbing back onto the field. Here comes Birdtail back in the backfield. All right. Third down and 10. Their fourth offensive drive is the Wildcats. Let's see if they can get something going here. King in the shotgun. Takes a snap. Trying to go left. Has nowhere to go and is going to end up getting... he's going to throw this one away smartly. No receiver in the area, though. We'll see if the flag comes out. But he was getting wrapped up on the play as he was throwing that one away. Patrick McKenzie had his arms already wrapped.

0: around him. But King did his best to kind of just avoid that and throw it away. Ball hit the grass, so the pass fell incomplete. There is a penalty marker down as the referees are talking about what is going to be the call here on this one. They were going to call in the other line judge here. And it looks like they're actually going to pick up the flag, and it is going to go back into the waistband of the white hat official, a.k.a. the lead official, and the punt team will come back onto the field for Harlem. So another three and out there for the Wildcats. Consecutive, that is. So another punt. And the deep man back for the Sugar Beaters is the Dickinson State commit, Jameson Nordbow. Chad Snyder off to do his punting abilities. It's going to be a fake. Snyder down the right sideline. Can he get to the first down marker? He's going to try to run over a man. It's going to be very close, and I think he got there. By the hair of his chin, he needed to get the 25, and I believe he got the 26. So a fake punt there, trying to get some momentum for Harlem, doing anything there on the fake punt. And it is first and 10 now for Harlem, their first down of the game. Harlem is able to get it out there. Chad Snyder on the fake punt rolls right. It was kind of in no man's land out there. There was no Sugar Beater defender there to meet him until the first down marker, and Snyder put his head down and was able to convert. Now, first and 10, new set of downs here from the 26-yard line. King takes a snap, hands it up the middle, getting met there by a couple of Sugar Beater defenders, one being Walter Shane, the other being Jameson Nordbow. That was Cassius Clark. A gain of 2 on the play, so able to hit a little hole there, find a crease. Under 4 to go now in the opening quarter of action. 25-0, the home team in Chinook up on the Harlem Wildcats here on this Thursday night where the lights are bright, but it is very dark out here in the booth at Hoon Field. All right, 2nd and 7 now. King with Birdtail, the running back, behind him, and Cassius Clark, the lone receiver, out wide right. King in the pistol. Takes a snap, turns, fakes the handoff, keeps himself now up the middle, has nowhere to go, and is met there by Carter Allish and Wrangler Skoyan. Tackled on the play for a gain of nothing, 3rd down and 7. So the Sugar Beater defense here doing their part and doing their job, holding the Wildcats offense technically to no first downs, as that first down did come on a fake punt. You love to see fake punts. You love to see trickery, especially on the road. Kind of get the kids fired up here on the sideline, get the players really getting into the game as they are down 25-0 early, under 3 to go. I love it. Might as well. Let's go. Let's get some. Chad Snyder, the punter, puts his head down, gets a first down on 4th and 10. So now 3rd and 7 here, though, after that first down. King takes the snap, pitches out left. Birdtail takes the pitch, tries to hit around the corner, but cannot do so. It'll end up being a loss of a couple on the play. He's met out the boundary sideline there by Walter Shane. And Carter Allish able to push him out of bounds for a loss of 1. So 4th and 8 now with the ball at their own 27-yard line. Now, Chad Snyder comes out to punt. Once again, now what are the odds that this will be another fake? What do you guys think? I don't know. I don't know if it'll be another fake. I mean, 2 fakes, 1 drive, that might be the first time in 8-man football history. Okay, you'd be calling it live here. But Snyder takes the punt, no fake this time. Instead, it's a low, low kick that just dribbles into Beater's territory down to the 33-yard line. And that is where Ryan Bell and the Sugar Beater offense will set up shop for their 4th. Offensive drive. We will take a quick 30-second break, and we'll be back to bring that 4th offensive drive here in a bit.
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0: Welcome back here in the booth live at Hoon Field for some high school 8-man football on 1st and 10 now from their own 33. Bell takes a snap, hands Carter Allish, makes a man miss in the hole. Nice move, Carter Allish, runs over a man, and a solid gain of 9 on the other side of the 40 down to the 37-yard line. So a nice gain of 9 on 1st and 10 sets up 2nd and 1 with 1.5 minutes to go. Sugar Beaters are up 25-0 on the visiting Harlem Wildcats. Now, Bell in the pistol with Norbo, the lone receiver, out left, and Olish, the tailback, right behind him. Takes a snap, hands it off once again to Olish up the middle, gets the first down and more. Left side, beats a man to the outside, down to the 20, down to the 15, makes a move into the side, five, steps into the end zone. Oh my goodness, Carter Olish for his hat trick in the first quarter. A touchdown, Chinook. He made three men miss there, and then one more at the five-yard line, able to high-step his way into the end zone, 4-6, 31-0 now. Chinook on top with a minute 10 to go here in the opening quarter of play. That was a, let's see if I can do the math here, quick math here for Evan in the booth. Not very good. Did not ace this one while I was at school, but we're going to call that about a 35-yard touchdown run there for the senior Carter Olish for his third of the first quarter. Touchdown beaters, 31-0. After a 35-yard touchdown run by Olish. Now going for two. Bell rolls out right. Throws in the end zone. Pass is caught. Two-point conversion is successful. That is number four. Jameson Norbo on the receiving end. So 33-0 now with a 1:10 to go in the opening quarter of play between Harlem and Chinook. We'll take a quick 30-second break and bring you the kickoff back here in a bit.
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0: Welcome back, ladies and gentlemen, to the booth here at Hoon Field for some high school football on this beautiful Thursday night, where the score is 33-0 in favor of the home Chinook Sugar Beaters hosting the Harlem Wildcats. Harlem's offense has not had much success here against this good Chinook defense, which coming into the game is only averaging about 8 points against. So it's going to be hard for Harlem to get down the field and score, but we'll see if Landon King can orchestrate a nice drive here and get the Wildcats on the board as they're down 33-0, still in the first quarter of action, by the way, as this kick will go into the end zone once again from Patrick McKenzie. Starting from their own 15-yard line are the Harlem Wildcats. Now on first and 10, they both teams run back onto the field. On defense for the Beaters, there's Walter Shane, Ringlerskoyen, and Julian Powell, the three down linemen. Cooper Standiford, Carter Olish, and Hayden Barrett up in the linebacker position, and Ryan Bell and Jameson Norbo, the two deep for Chinook. King in the shotgun, takes a snap, turns in hands, and fakes the handoff, balls on the ground once again, and that fumble will be recovered on the play by Carter Olish. So Olish doing it offensively, defensively now, as there were a little misconfusion there. And that ball hits the grass, and Olish is able to fall on it once again for another fumble recovery. So a fumble and setting up Chinook for another offensive drive inside the red zone already at the 14-yard line of the Wildcats. We'll see if they can get into the end zone here with a minute and 6 seconds left to go in the first quarter. We haven't even left the first quarter here, ladies and gentlemen. We are still in the first quarter of play. Now in the shotgun, one receiver left, one right. McKenzie motion man, and Olish takes the handoff, going to the 10, going to the 5, into the end zone after a great block out there by Hayden Barrett. Touchdown, Chinook. Carter Olish's fourth touchdown of the first quarter makes the score 39-0 with that clock inside 1 minute now. 39-0 is the score after Olish recovers the fumble and is able to march that one in from 20 yards. It was inside the red zone. After he recovered the fumble, Bell turned, handed it off, and Olish was able to find payday once again and find the end zone. 39-0 is the score. Olish's fourth touchdown as Bell will do the same thing. He was going to take the snap for the two-point conversion, roll out to the right, try to pitch it out right, and Olish is there to receive that one. Bell almost took it in himself, but instead, he pitched it out last second to Carter Olish, and now that sets the score 41-0 with 18 seconds left to go here in the first quarter. Olish has four touchdowns in the first quarter, by the way, ladies and gentlemen. And we will take a quick 30-second break as Harlem and Chinook will get ready to get back on the field for the kickoff here on KRYKA Chinook.
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0: All right, everybody, welcome back inside the booth here at Hoon Field, where the score is 41-0 under 20 seconds to go in the first quarter here. Chinook on top of Harlem. Carter Aulish, the senior running back for the Beaters, has four touchdown runs in the first quarter of play here, as McKenzie will kick this one once again into the back of the end zone for a touchback, where Harlem, for the fifth consecutive time, will set up their drive on the 15-yard line. Let's see if Landon King can get any sort of momentum here for the Wildcats on offense, as they've already had two fumbles, one safety, and two punts. Now starting from the 15-yard line once again are the Wildcats on offense, as King trots back from his sideline into the huddle to relay the message of what the play is going to be. Once again, the Wildcats are coached by Andrew Rasmussen, Larry Klingeman, and John Baker. So 18 seconds to go in the opening quarter of play here. First and 10 for Harlem. King in the shotgun. Takes a snap. Bad snap. Falls on the ground again. All King going to do is just fall on it. So another bad snap here for Harlem. And all King is going to do is just accept it there, and that will be a loss of 7 on the play. King falls on it once again. But the first quarter of action, it will now come to a stop with the score 41-0. Things are getting out of hand quite fast here, but that is all right. We are here to bring you live play-by-play coverage with no exceptions. It is 41-0 in favor of Chinook. We'll see if Harlem can get back on the scoreboard. Coming back here, we'll take a quick 30-second break, and we'll bring you back more football here on KRYK Chinook.
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0: Welcome back inside the booth here. I'm Evan Suarez, and you are listening to Harlem versus Chinook Sugar Beater Football on KRYK Chinook here on a Thursday night, where we are under the lights now as the sun is down and it is very, very dark out here. So the story of the first quarter was Carter Aulish, the senior running back linebacker duo man here for Chinook. He has four rushing touchdowns already. The score is 41-0, and Ryan Bell has the other touchdown run. So five offensive drives for Chinook and five touchdowns. Unlike the Harlem Wildcats offense, they went safety, they fumbled, then they punted twice in a row, and then they fumbled on their last drive, where it was Carter Aulish on the receiving end of the fumble. So after a aborted snap on their first, on the last snap of the first quarter, that sets up second and 17 now for the first play of the second quarter. King under center, takes a snap, turns, hands the ball off. They run into each other in the backfield. Nowhere to go, as that running into each other in the backfield kind of set them up for very, very hard to get out of their own guy's way. Cooper Standiford there to meet Corey Morgan, the third on the carry for a gain of none. Third and 17 now, under 12 minutes to go. Under 12 minutes, obviously, Evan. The second quarter just started. What am I even saying? That made no sense, sorry. Okay, third and 17, though, here for Harlem. King, under center, takes a snap. Ball on the ground, once again turns, hands the ball off. That ball is back on the ground, and Hayden Barrett is there to recover it for Chinook. So the second consecutive drive that ends in a fumble recovery for Harlem. Unfortunately, their offense can't seem to get much going here, And that sets up, once again, the Chinook Sugar Beaters inside the 15 at the 11-yard line there. That was the junior Hayden Barrett there to recover.

0: recover the fumble for Chinook. So their sixth drive on offense now on the 11-yard line. First and 10. Backup quarterback now in the game. Carter Allish takes a direct snap, though. Drags a couple of Harlem Wildcat defenders to the 10-yard line for a gain of one. That was Chad Snyder and number 60, Landon Trottier, the senior on the tackle. Only a couple of seniors here for Harlem, one being number 60, Landon Trottier, and then number 65, Kenny Weasel. The lone pair of seniors there for the Wildcats. Allish now takes the snap, hands the ball off to the right side, trying to pick a tackle but can't do so. Great tackle there by Chad Snyder. Keeps that to a minimal gain. That was David McKenzie there on the carry. The sophomore running back linebacker duo man, 5'9", 160. So David McKenzie, he got in against Rocky Boy quite a bit for four touchdowns that game. We'll see if he gets more action here as the score is 41-0, under 10 minutes to go. Third down and six. Allish is the backup quarterback with David McKenzie, the running back, to the left. Allish takes a snap, rolls left, gets some blocks from Walter Shane. Allish, nice spin move, five, into the end zone for another touchdown. Makes a nice spin move there on the five, sending Chad Snyder down, and then he's able to roll into the end zone for his fifth rushing touchdown of the first half. Now 47-0 with 9:20 and rolling here in the first half. As the clock looks like it will continue to roll here as the running clock will be in play as the team is up by 35-plus already. So Allish motions Vareth from right to left. Allish takes a snap, hands to David McKenzie. McKenzie up the middle and into the end zone for the two-point conversion. So David McKenzie seeing some action here. The sophomore gets into the end zone for a two-point conversion. Sets the score now 49-0 with 9:05 on the clock. We'll take a quick 30-second break, and we'll be back for Harlem's next offensive drive here on KRYK Chinook.
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0: Welcome back, everybody, where the score is 49-0. The home team up on Harlem, home team being the Chinook Sugar Beaters, up 49-0 with 9:05 left to play here in the first half of action for some Northern Sea 8-man football here, live from Hoon Field in Chinook, Montana. Patrick McKenzie still doing the kickoff honors here for the Beaters. The two deep men now, Tyrell Turnsplenty, will replace one of the deep men for the Wildcats, and beside him is Cassius Clark. McKenzie takes his trot up, boots the ball. This one will bounce, and it'll be returned now. Here we go. Cassius Clark looking for a couple blocks, makes a man miss, and Cassius Clark, about the highlight there for the Wildcats, he puts the ball all the way down for their best field position at the 27, their own 27-yard line, that is. So approaching midfield, we'll see if Harlem can get a first down here with their best starting field position of the day by far. It was 15 yard line, but now I'm going to write 27 down on my drive chart here for the Wildcats. All right, Landon King in at quarterback with Corey Morgan III behind him at running back. King takes a snap, looking to pass. Going deep over the middle, and the pass is going to be almost caught there by Cassius Clark. Geez, off the fingertips. That would have been a nice gain there for the Wildcats and a first down. But unfortunately, it falls incomplete. Brings up second and 10 now. A good ball there from King to Clark. Kind of the first time we've seen him air it out tonight. But hey, with a score of 49-0 with under 8 minutes to go and counting on in the game, you want to see, let's see Landon King air this thing out. I'm all for it. Landon King, just a sophomore there at quarterback. He's got two receivers, Cassius Clark and Manny Birdtail out left with Morgan III as his tailback. Turns, hands the ball off to Morgan III. Up the middle, almost breaks it a tackle there by Bryce Elliott of the Sugar Beaters, but can't do so. tripped up on the play by the shoestrings. Looks like Corey Morgan III needs some help up, but being tough like he is, he will walk his way off the field. Looks like he's just in a little bit of discomfort here. So we'll hope that he is okay. He's making his way off the field now. As this brings up third down and 9 after a gain of 1 with 7.5 to go here in the first half. 49-0, Chinook on top. King trots back and forth now into the huddle, breaking the huddle. Cassius Clark and Tyrell Turnsplenty are the receivers out left. Running back now, Manny Birdtail. King takes a snap, fakes the handoff, looks left, throws left, caught by Turnsplenty. Tries to make a man miss, but can't do so. Nice tackle right there by Hayden Barrett. That was a good little pitch and catch there from King to Turnsplenty for a gain of 5 there on 3rd and 9. So 4th and 5 now for the Wildcats. We'll see what they decide to do as they decide to bring some new personnel onto the field. And it looks like they will just punt this one back to Chinook. Chad Snyder will come out to do his punting duties. So Chinook's defense making another stand here. But hey, I've already seen one fake punt today. Let's see if we can get another one. 6.5 to go here at the half. 49-0 is your score. Chinook on top. So on 4th and 5, Snyder takes the snap, and he will boot this one back. A great punt here. Barrett will have... Oh my goodness, what a punt there from Chad Snyder. He pins the Sugar Beaters all the way down inside the 10, as that one took a hop away from Hayden Barrett there. All the way down to the 6-yard line. So a great punt, a highlight there for the Wildcats. Chinook, if they want this one's going to have to go the length of the field as they will start this offensive drive on their own 6-yard line. A beautiful punt there from Chad Snyder. Another junior there for the Wildcats. All right, starting from the 6-yard line now. It looks like Ryan Bell's day at quarterback is complete. 5:40 and counting here in the first half. 49-0 Chinook on top of Harlem. Now we've got Patrick McKenzie in at quarterback with David McKenzie. Not related. David McKenzie gets the carry up the middle. Some good physical running there. Brought down on the play by Chad Snyder. A gain of 5 there on 1st and 10. The ball now at the 11-yard line. As Patrick McKenzie is doing the honors, running back and forth now. Getting some conditioning in. Relaying the plays from head coach Mike Jones over there to his teammates, pals, buddies, whatever you want to call them there in the huddle for Chinook. Patrick McKenzie with David McKenzie, the running back to his left, and Hayden Barrett, the receiver, all the way out to the left as well. Patrick takes a handoff, fumble on the ground, recovered on the play by Harlem. A bad handoff there between Patrick and David McKenzie. And number 57, Christopher Plumage, was there. And Harlem is going to have excellent field position here inside the 10-yard line for their first snap inside of Sugar Beater territory and inside all the way at the 8-yard line. So let's see if Harlem can make something happen here and punch something in. A miscue on the play there for the Sugar Beaters on offense as King now with Cassius Clark and Manny Birdtail in the backfield with him. King takes a snap. Hands the Birdtail. Birdtail up the middle and almost into the end zone, down at the 1-yard line. Birdtail almost able to get into the end zone. Tackled there at the 1-yard line. Good blocking there interiorly. Interiorly, that's not a word. Good blocking on the interior by the lineman up front for Harlem. Under 4 minutes to go, 49-0 Chinook. We'll see if they can punch this thing in now. As King makes his way back. Gets the play, relays it to his teammates now with 2nd and goal from the 1-yard line. King with Birdtail and Clark in the backfield with him once again. King takes a snap, turns, hands to Birdtail. Birdtail finds a crease and he's into the end zone. Touchdown, Harlem. Manny Birdtail able to put the first touchdown from 1 yard out on the board, and Harlem is on the board here in the second quarter with 3:15 to go. So starting from the 6-yard line of Chinook, Manny Birdtail able to punch it in from 1 yard out. The score is now 49-6 with 3 minutes to go in the half. Going for two are the Wildcats. King trots back and forth, gets the play, and now into the huddle to relay this play to his teammates for the two-point conversion here, trailing 49-6, and we've got a penalty marker down. I think there's more than eight people out there, but I don't know. We're going to delay of game penalty, so not much will change here. The referee obviously will march that ball back a couple yards and set up now some more distance to work with here for this two-point conversion for Harlem. Now into the game on the line, though, for the Sugar Beaters, number 13 and number 50. That'll be Killian Little and Trent Malsom. So going for two, King in the shotgun, turns, pitches it back, Birdtail trying to get around the edge, but cannot do so. Shoved out of bounds there by Bryce Elliott and Hayden Barrett. So an unsuccessful two-point conversion, but Manny Birdtail able to punch it in from 1 yard out, and Harlem's on the board, 49-6 with 2:23 to go in the first half of play. We'll take a quick 30-second break and bring you back, bring you more football back here on KRYKA Chinook.
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0: Welcome back, ladies and gentlemen. I am Evan Suarez, and you are listening to Chinook Sugar Beater Football here on KRYK Chinook. They are hosting the visiting Harlem Wildcats, currently up 49-6. Chinook is with 2:23 to go in the opening half of play. As a new kicker is out there now, Corey Morgan III kicks it deep. Carter Allish receives this one. Down the left sideline he goes, and then he is shoved out of bounds up there near the 30. They'll call it the 32-yard line. Nope, the 33-yard line. That is where Chinook will set up shop, but Harlem able to punch it in and get there.

0: 1 yard touchdown run by Manny Birdtail. It was a fumble recovered on their last drive by Christopher Plumage. He was able to fall on that one, and he was able to recover the fumble for Harlem, and that set them up with excellent field position and to set up the score. So starting now from their own 33-yard line is Chinook. 1:30 and counting here. 49-6 is the score in favor of the Beaters. Taking the snap is Allish back in at quarterback. McKenzie, that is David McKenzie, gets the first down, and he brings defenders with him all the way into Wildcat territory down to the 34-yard line. So from the 33 of Chinook to the 34 of the Wildcats. A new set of downs there, brought down on the play by Cassius Clark and others for Harlem. So a new set of downs, first and 10 with 1:05 on the clock and counting. We'll see if Chinook can get some points on the board before half. Carter Allish with David McKenzie in the backfield. Hayden Barrett out left. And trying to get another number here. Hudson Crowley, receiver out right. Carter Allish with the quarterback keeper, and he has a lot of space, ladies and gentlemen, down to the 15-10-5 touchdown. That is a double hat trick, a.k.a. six touchdowns in the first half for the senior number 22, Carter Allish, now above 50, 55-6 now is the score. That was a 34-yard touchdown run for Carter Allish's sixth touchdown of the first half here at Hoon Field. So 55-6, I believe this will run out the first half of action play here, going for two. No, they're not going to go for two. They're going to try their extra point once again. So Ryan Bell is back into the game, and it seems like he will drop kick this one up, and it's going to be blocked. So no good there. That'll get some excitement from the Wildcats off bench here, and I love it. Anything is a victory now here. So 55-6 is the score. With 2 seconds on the clock, we'll bring you back here in 30 seconds after these quick messages.
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0: left to go here in the first half. The kick is off, and the kick is up, and it is out of bounds. So I'm not sure. Last time I saw this, it was a re-kick, but it looks like they will not. I think that was just Mike Jones enforcing the penalty. So, yes, Harlem's off. Oh, no, they are going to re-kick. Okay, I just learned something new. Looks like that will set up a... They're going to make them push back, so this is going to be returned. Let's see if some magic can happen here for Harlem with 2 seconds to go in the first half. So that'll push them back to kickoff. Now, this is another new kicker, the third kicker here. This will be Bryce Elliott doing the kicking for Chinook from his own 25-yard line now. That kick will be squibbed now. It'll take a hop, and Tyrell turns plenty. We'll grab that one. Looking to go right. Gets a block out there and then gets hit hard right there at the 22-yard line. That was Patrick McKenzie down there on the tackle. But that'll end the first half action of play here with a score of 55-6. Chinook up on the Harlem Wildcats. We will go ahead and take a 2-minute break, and we'll bring you back the recap of a very high-scoring first half here on KRYK Chinook.
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0: Welcome back here at halftime in the booth at Hoon Field. I'm Evan Suarez, and I'm bringing you live play-by-play action between the visiting Harlem Wildcats and the hosting Chinook Sugar Beaters here on this Thursday night football action, but not the only game we have here Thursday night in the Northern Seaman 8-man football, as Cascade at Rocky Boy is also taking place tonight. Well, the score here is currently 55-6. A lot of touchdowns being scored in the first half, and a lot of touchdowns by the senior number 22 running back, Carter Aulish. That is 6 total rushing touchdowns for him in the first half. The other touchdown by the senior quarterback, Ryan Bell. So to give you a recap, Harlem got the ball to start, and the first play of the game was a bad snap over the head of their sophomore quarterback, Landon King. That one went for 2 points and a safety there to start them off, already in a hole, and then Carter Aulish was able to punch it in from 1 yard away, and then on their next drive, Harlem got the ball back and fumbled it. Cooper Standiford, senior linebacker, was able to fall on that, and then that sprung Carter Aulish from the 10-yard line. That drive started on the 20, and then Carter Aulish punched it in from 10 yards out. Their next drive, couple of drives for Harlem, went punt and punt, and then Ryan Bell snuck in there for 3 yards, and Carter Aulish broke one for 35. A couple more drives later, a couple of fumbles by Harlem's offense, one recovered by Carter Aulish and then one recovered by Hayden Barrett. And Carter Aulish punched it in for his 4th and 5th touchdowns of the first half. But after a fumble from on their own 6-yard line, that Chinook Christopher Plumage

0: for Harlem was able to recover that one on the six-yard line. And Manny Birdtail, before the half ran out, was able to punch it in from 1 yard away and put some points on the board for Harlem. So they will not be getting shut out tonight. But once again, the score is 55-6 here. We are at halftime, and I will go ahead and send this to a three-minute break, and then I'll be back with more halftime and more recaps here on KRYK Chinook.
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0: Welcome back here live in the booth at Hoon Field, where the Chinook Sugar Beaters are playing host to the visiting Harlem Wildcats, currently up 55-6 here at the half. Now, in other looks around, as we will take a look at the Northern C8-Man Football Week 6 standings now. Crazy to think we're already in week 7 now, but as through Week 6, we will take a look at the standings, starting from the bottom, working our way up to the top. So Rocky Boys still winless on the year, but they are playing tonight at Cascade, so maybe they can get it done there. They are 0-6. Harlem and Centerville are both 1-5 on the year. Sims at 2-4. Box Elder right at that 500 mark at 3-3. Shoto, Chinook, and Cascade, the three C's there at 4-2. Fort Benton, after coming in here to Hoon Field last weekend beating Chinook, are 5-1. And then the undefeated Belt Huskies are all alone at the top at 6-0. As results from last week's game, Fort Bend, like I said, came in here and beat Chinook 50-34. Belt was in Cascade, winning that game 48-24. Centerville went to Sims, and Sims took that one 49-12. Shoto played Harlem last week in Harlem and shut them out 58-0. And then Box Elder put up 72 in a dominant game there, 72-8 over Rocky Boy. Now we are still in the halftime here where the score is 55-6, so we will go ahead and send this one more time to another three-minute break, and then I will bring you back more live football here from Hoon Field. And thank you for listening. This is Evan Suarez on KRYK Chinook.
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0: Welcome back here into the booth at Hoon Field. I'm Evan Suarez, and you are listening to Harlem Wildcats and Chinook Sugar Beater football on KRYK Chinook. It is halftime here, and the score is 55-6 in favor of the home Chinook Sugar Beaters on this Thursday night edition of High School Eight-Man Football. Sorry, that horn just kind of threw me off. I heard the horn, but then I know the 3 minutes comes back on the clock, but that just totally threw me off on my what I was saying in my train of thoughts. But the players are doing their stretches here, and the 3 minutes have been set back onto the clock here before the half. But once again, I will go through a recap on how we got here to the score of 55-6. So it started off with a safety on the first play, a negative play, unfortunately, for the Harlem Wildcats on their first play of the game, or the entire first play of the game on offense. It was a safety, so setting up 2-0 Chinook, and then Carter Allish on their next offensive drive was able to punch in a touchdown run. Carter Allish, by the way, ladies and gentlemen, has 6 touchdown runs in the first half. Ryan Bell with the other touchdown as well. But you notice I said 6. That's right, 6 points on the board for Harlem as Manny Birdtail was able to capitalize on a fumble by the backup quarterback Carter Allish on their own 6-yard line. That was Chinook. And Christopher Plumage was able to fall on that for the Wildcats, and they were able to set up shop first and goal inside the 6, and it was punched in by Manny Birdtail there for their only touchdown of the half, but they were able to sniff the end zone there. So with a minute and a half to go here in halftime before the players are ready to go, we will go ahead and take another 60-second break, and then we will be back for live action and live coverage of the second half between Harlem and Chinook.
12: 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The Chinook Pharmacy is your locally owned and operated pharmacy, and they pride themselves on providing

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2: Welcome back here to Hoon Field between action of the Harlem Wildcats and Chinook Sugar Beaters football game. The score is 55-6 in favor of the Beaters. And we are wrapping up halftime here, ready to go for some action, and we'll see if it can get competitive and more competitive at that here on the scoreboard. A lot of action being done on the ground game. I don't even know if Carter or if Ryan Bell has aired the ball out. If he has, it's under five times he's aired it out on offense. There's no more than five passes thrown from his side of the game. But also there's not more than five passes that have been thrown from Landon King on the Wildcats offensive side as well. So a lot of running being done on both sides as the 12 is up on the clock. And we are underway here with second action to play. A new kicker in there for Harlem. That is Christopher Plumage doing the honors. Norbo will receive this one all the way inside the five-yard line. Norbo, not very smart there, tries to make a couple-man miss, but then gets tackled hard there at the five-yard line. So a big momentum play there for Harlem on their kickoff. Good tackles down there. There was a whole group of Harlem Wildcats out there to take down the Dickinson State commit, Jameson Norbo. And Chinook will set up shop inside their own five-yard line. Norbo, not sure if he was going to pick up that ball on the kickoff or what he was trying to do there, but he did pick it up, and it was the wrong decision. So Chinook will start their first drive of the second half on offense from their own five-yard line. Score is 55-6 in favor of the Beaters. Clock is running here as the score is there above 30. So Carter Allish takes the first snap of the second half. He's rolling left, pitches it back to David McKenzie. David McKenzie gets him blocks on the left sideline out to the 20, to the 25, and tackled at the 28-yard line. A big gain there on first and 10 sets up a new set of downs for Chinook. So David McKenzie, the sophomore running back linebacker duo, combo man that is, gets a nice gain there. Big chunk on first and 10 from their own 5-yard line. That was a gain of 23 yards. Sets up first and 10 now from their own 28-yard line. Breaking the huddle now, Hayden Barrett, the receiver out right. I'm trying to see a number out there who's the receiver out left, but I will get back to you guys. I believe it's Hudson Crowley out there left with Carter Allish, quarterback, and David McKenzie, the running back. Allish takes a snap, hands it off to David McKenzie up the middle, and gets met there by a couple of big guys in some white jerseys. Those are a couple of Wildcats there. Number 65, Kenny Weasel, one of the lone sophomores on the Wildcat team. He's in there to make the tackle. Good tackle and good play there by number 65, Kenny Weasel, for the Wildcats. Holds David McKenzie to a gain of three as we have 10 minutes to go here in the third quarter, where the score is 55-6 Chinook. Carter Allish breaks the huddle. Got Crowley out left, Barrett out right, and David McKenzie, the tailback. Allish takes a snap, turns, hands to David McKenzie. David McKenzie going right, gets around the edge, tries to make another man miss at the first down marker, and gets just enough for the first down as he's pushed out of bounds there by Cassius Clark. So a first down for Chinook and a first down by David McKenzie on the ground. He'll be seeing a lot of action here. Will David McKenzie? First and 10 for Chinook at exactly on the 40-yard line. Allish in the pistol with David McKenzie behind him. Barrett out left and Crowley out right. Allish takes a snap, turns, hands to David McKenzie. David McKenzie now going left, tries to find somewhere to go, but has nowhere to go. Tries to break a couple tackles, but cannot do so. First one there was Christopher Plumage for the Wildcats, and he was able to hold him just long enough as Tyrell Turns Plenty came up from his cornerback position and made a tackle as well. So a gain of just one on the play there for David McKenzie.

0: Manzi, second and nine now, under 9 minutes to go here in the third quarter. Now, the ball on the 39-yard line of the Wildcats officially crossed the midfield mark here as Aulish, the backup quarterback in for the Beaters with Barrett out wide and Crowley out left. Aulish hands it off. No, he doesn't. He fakes it. Fakes me out. Tries to make a couple men miss on the left side and does so. Carter Aulish makes three men miss down to the 20, down to the 10, down to the 5, and into the end zone for his seventh touchdown of the game. Carter Aulish made three Wildcats miss on the left sideline there. A nice stutter step, and then he was gone to the crib for his seventh touchdown of the game. 61-6 now, under 8 to go in the third quarter. The Beaters get their first touchdown on their first drive here. That started back at the 5-yard line. But they march it all the way down the field on the legs of, or thanks to the legs of David McKenzie, and then finished off on the play by Carter Aulish for his seventh touchdown. A 39-yard run for Carter Aulish. Going for two now. Hudson Crowley tries to get to the outside, but will be unable to do so. Pushed out of bounds there by Cassius Clark. So a failed two-point conversion, but nonetheless, Carter Aulish, a 39-yard touchdown run, his seventh of the game, sets the score as 61-6. We'll take a quick 30-second timeout, and we'll be back with more high school football here on KRYK Chinook in a bit.
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0: Welcome back here to the booth at Hoon Field. I am Evan Suarez, and you are listening to Harlem Wildcats and Chinook Sugar Beater football here on a beautiful Thursday night. Not too cold out here, as I am actually still in my t-shirt as this kickoff goes high and returnable here for Harlem. Cassius Clark takes it on a bounce. Goes to the middle of the field, makes a couple of misses. Cassius Clark all the way to the 35, down to the 40, one man to beat, and he gets tripped up in Sugar Beater territory. But Cassius Clark on a highlight play there for Harlem. Down all the way inside Sugar Beater territory, so setting up their offense now for the Wildcats down at the 35-yard line of the Beaters. Cassius Clark had one man to beat there, but couldn't do so. That was the kicker, actually, for the Sugar Beaters that was able to trip him up. And now that's it's a first and 10 for the Wildcats. As King gets into the huddle, let's see if the Wildcats on offense can put something together here for their first drive here of the second half, under 6.5 to go, 61-6, Chinook on top. King takes a snap, hands it off, up the middle goes Corey Morgan the third for a good gain of 2 or 3 there. Met there by Bryce Elliott. A gain of 3 yards there on the ground on first and 10 for Corey Morgan the third. Checking into the game now is Manny Birdtail. He, the lone touchdown scorer here for the Harlem Wildcats. All right, second and 7 now, under 6 to go in third quarter of play. King in the shotgun. Takes a snap, turn, hands to Birdtail. Birdtail up the middle, but tackled immediately in the hole there. Don't know what the number. Number 50, that is Trent Malsom there. His first tackle of the game. A good tackle at that as he met Manny Birdtail in the hole there to be able to shut him down for a gain of nothing. Third and 7. Good to see some guys getting some playing time here for Chinook that haven't quite gotten to do so in the past competitive games last week. Very competitive versus Fort Benton, but unable to come away with the win. Under center now is King. He takes a snap, turns, hands the ball to Morgan the third. Morgan the third breaks a tackle, gets the outside, gets the first down, and more down to the 20-yard line. A good run there on 3rd and 7 for Corey Morgan the third. His highlight of the day is a first down on 3rd and 7, a gain of 10, first down and 10, a new set of downs for the Wildcats. Nice moves there by the running back, linebacker duo man, Corey Morgan III, just a junior. He's got another year in him as he gets subbed out for Manny Birdtail. So first down and 10. A new set of downs on their first offensive drive of the second half for Harlem. Under 4.5 to go now in the third quarter. King takes a snap, turn, hands to Bird up the middle. Birdtail gets tackled for a minimal gain of 2 yards. Tackled on the play there by Bryce Elliott, coming up from his linebacker position to meet him in the hole. Elliott takes down Birdtail for a gain of 2 yards there on first and 10. Ball now placed at the Chinook 17-yard line. Second and 6, approaching 4 to go here in the third quarter. Corey Morgan III and Manny Birdtail doing their every play substitute duties as they are sparing each other here, giving themselves a break. Birdtail will take a sip of water before returning to the field, I'm sure, on the next play. But under center goes King with Cassius Clark out left. And Morgan III, the running back. King takes a snap. Morgan goes up the middle, runs over a man at the first down marker. And he's able to get the first down and then a little bit more. Now goal to go situation, though, for the Wildcats. First and goal from, it looks like, about the 9-yard line, so just inside the 10. As I was right, Birdtail comes and spares Morgan III after another first down run, though, for Corey Morgan III. Harlem's offense looking good here as they've gone a couple first downs on this drive after starting the drive on the Sugar Beaters' 35-yard line. First and goal from the 9. Cassius Clark out left. Birdtail, the running back, behind. King, the quarterback. Ball's on the ground. Oh, no. Picked up by King, though. And, oh, my goodness, that could have been very bad for the Wildcats after to kill the momentum. But Landon King able to locate the ball. He did a kind of 360 look there. Wasn't able to find it, but then was able to find it and just fell on it there for a loss of just 1. So second and goal now from the 10-yard line. Here we go, under 2.5 to go, 61-6, Chinook on top. King takes a snap in the pistol, turns, hands to Corey Morgan III. Morgan III up the middle, where he's met by a group of Sugar Beater defenders. A gain of 1 or 2 on second and goal, brings up third and goal now from inside, back inside the 10 at the 7-yard line. 2 minutes and 15 seconds and counting here in the third quarter of action between the visiting Harlem Wildcats and Chinook Sugar Beaters. Birdtail sparing Morgan now on this third and goal as he will check into the game. Third and goal from the 8-yard line officially of the Beaters. King under center. He takes the snap. Pitches it back to Birdtail. Birdtail trying to go right. Gets around one defender, but there's a flag. He's in the end zone, but there unfortunately is a flag, and this one will be coming back as the edge defender was getting held there. So that one will erase the touchdown for Manny Birdtail. Would have been his second of the day, but unfortunately there was a holding call there called by the back official. So that will bring that 6 off the board, and that will back the Wildcat offense up 10 yards as well for this third and goal. So third and goal. Oh, I'm not sure what's going on here. The ball is now officially being marched. So it took a little bit, but they are marching it now back to, let's see, they set up at the 16-yard line. Okay, the 16-yard line, that is where they will take third and goal now. So what was inside the 5 is now back to the 16. Harlem's offense is still out there. 1:40 and counting here in the third quarter. Under center goes King for third and goal. King takes the snap, turns, hands the ball off to Cassius Clark. Cassius Clark hits the hole to the left and touchdown, Wildcats! Untouched through the hole all the way to the end zone. So on third and 16, Cassius Clark able to get untouched. Good blocking up front by the Wildcats offensive line. And Cassius Clark is able to punch it in for 6, making the score now 61-12, approaching 1 minute to go in the third quarter. Going for 2 as Landon King trots to the sideline. Head coach Andrew Rasmussen gives him the play, and he will get back out there to relay that message to his teammates for this 2-point conversion. 61-12 is the score after that 16-yard touchdown run by Cassius Clark. Now going for two, takes a snap, is King, hands the ball to Clark, going left, tries to get around the edge, and Clark is in for the two-point conversion. So a successful two-point conversion and touchdown there.

0: makes the score 61-14 now with 41 seconds to go in the third quarter of play. We will take a quick 30-second break here before the kickoff between Harlem and Chinook.
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0: And welcome back, ladies and gentlemen, to a Northern C8-man football matchup between the visiting Harlem Wildcats and the hosting Chinook Sugarbeaters here on a beautiful Thursday night. I'm Evan Suarez, and you are listening to High School Football on KRYK Chinook. The score is 61-14 after the recent 16-yard touchdown by Harlem's Cassius Clark with a two-point try successful. The kickoff now received by David McKenzie and the Beaters. David McKenzie down the left sideline has one man to beat and gets tripped up all the way down at the 35-yard line of the Wildcats. So a good return and a lot of action being seen here by the sophomore David McKenzie. But he sets up first and goal, not first and goal, first and 10 at the 35-yard line here of the Wildcats, first and 10 for Chinook. Now, there is a lot of new faces in there, so I will try to do my best to get those names and give those kids the credit they receive and they deserve here on this Thursday night. They're up 61-14 as the horn will go off to end the third quarter. So I know I brought you back for the kickoff. An exciting kickoff at that. It was a big return by David McKenzie. Sets the ball up. What we will have first and 10 from the Beaters offense on the Wildcats' own 35-yard line here after 60 seconds and these messages.
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0: Welcome back, ladies and gentlemen, to live action here up in the booth at Hooton Field for the start of the fourth quarter between the Chinook Sugarbeaters and the Harlem Wildcats. Now, in at quarterback with a flag down in the backfield is Hudson Crowley. And Hudson Crowley takes that carry up for a gain of 8, but this one looks to be coming back after what seems to be a hold on the offensive line for Chinook. Hudson Crowley, though, the sophomore, 5'9", 160-pounder, is in at quarterback. So we will see what the penalty. Still awaiting the call here. Looks like it's going to be... Oh, a hit to the head on the defense, actually. So my bad. A hit to the head on the defense. And that will move the chains for Chinook. So under... With 11:55 to go, the clock is stopped here. These officials seem to be taking their time. Not sure what the penalty... I mean, the penalty is already figured out, but they don't know where to put the ball, it looks like. The official still has the ball in his hand. And we'll keep on marching it down towards the end zone of Harlem. So, first and 10 now from the ball inside the 15, inside the red zone are the Beaters. The ball at the 14-yard line, officially. So first and 10 from Chinook, for Chinook, from the Wildcats' 14-yard line. All right, Crowley takes a snap, turn, hands to David McKenzie. David McKenzie tries to get around the left side of the line, but is unable to do so as Cassius Clark, oh, a fumble, but they're going to call him down. Cassius Clark was the first Wildcat there for Harlem and the defense. David McKenzie, the ball did come out at the end, but they are going to rule that he was down.

0: down. We're going to get a timeout on the field, though, taken by head coach Mike Jones of the Beaters. So we will take a quick 30-second timeout, and we'll be back here for a second and long for Chinook.
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0: Welcome back here inside the booth at Hoon Field, where the score is 61-14 in a contest between the visiting Harlem Wildcats and the Chinook Sugar Beaters. Well, we have a second and long after a big negative play created there by the Wildcats on defense. We've got 11:32 on the clock. And officially counting now as Hudson Crowley is the new quarterback, third quarterback in the game here for Chinook. Second and 14. Crowley takes a snap, hands to number 21, making a move, and the ball is out. Fumble on the play, recovered by Harlem. So that was Jackson Crowley. That was a Crowley to Crowley quarterback to running back handoff there, but Jackson unfortunately coughed it up there, and it was recovered on the play by Harlem. So Harlem now getting a couple of fumbles and going their way, as they will have to go a long way to score, but some momentum and a highlight there for the Wildcats on defense. So King Kratz back onto the field as they are setting up shop, first and 10 from their own 16-yard line. King takes a snap, hands to Birdtail, nowhere to go, and Birdtail is tackled with a flag out on the play. It looks like it's going to be helmet to helmet. I mean, this game is getting dragged on with all these penalties now, unnecessarily, but it is going to be a helmet to helmet. I don't think that was necessary. It's just that is how he got tackled. But we are going to get another unnecessary roughness, helmet to helmet contact here. So that'll be a first down for Harlem, and they will march that ball all the way to their own, but started on their own 16, is now going to be placed on the 27-yard line. So a good result on the play there after the carry went nowhere, but the penalty gave them a first down. So first and 10 now from the 27-yard line, 10:30 and counting, 61-14 Chinook. King takes a snap, hands up the middle, and Cassius Clark gets met there by a few beaters, one being Bryce Elliott, and another being Cooper Standiford, or David McKenzie, excuse me. So a couple of young beaters there on the tackle, a gain of two. Second and 8 now, with 10:15 to go here in the ball game between the visiting Harlem Wildcats and the Chinook Sugar Beaters. Chinook 4-2 on the year, Harlem 1-5. Chinook looking to go to 5-2, and Harlem will fall to 1-6 after this one. Under 10 to go now. King in the shotgun, turns, hands it off to Cooper Morgan III. Morgan III has nowhere to go and is met by four or five beaters on the right side of the line. First one there was Trent Malsom, and then he had his friends come, and one being Hudson Crowley, help to finish that tackle. So a gain of nothing on the play there for Morgan III. As we approach 9.5 to go here in the ballgame. The ball on the 29 of their own, 29 of the Wildcats, that is. Under center goes King. King now takes a snap, turns, fakes the handoff, rolling out to the left. King throws one up for grabs. Cassius Clark is there for the reception and first down and more. First down all the way into Beaters territory at the 34-yard line. So on 3rd and 7, a great little kind of throw to a spot. Go let your guy grab it, throw there by King, who hasn't thrown it much tonight, but he throws it there for a first down and more. Cassius Clark making his name known here now. First down and 10, new set of downs inside Beater territory at the 34-yard line. That is where King and company will set up shop. First and 10. King under the center with Birdtail and Cassius Clark out behind him. Birdtail. Oh, no, that's Clark on the carry. Up the middle. Gets a very solid gain there on first down. They ran into each other in the backfield, but Clark was able to squeeze his way through a small hole there and get a gain of 7. So second and 3 coming up. Ball will be spotted at the Chinook 27-yard line. Good gain there on first down for the Wildcats, who have seemed to get some momentum going here on offense. Their last two drives, actually, the one before half ended in a touchdown, and this one, their previous one, has ended in a 16-yard touchdown run by Cassius Clark now. Second and 3. King under center. Motions Clark from left to right. Takes a snap, turns, hands to Morgan. Morgan runs right into a beater. Has nowhere to go. Tries to get pushed by some friends, but they're going to blow that. He was dead after a gain of 1, so Morgan the third able to grab a yard on that one. The ball moves from the 27 to the 26 of Chinook, now 3rd and 2. 7.5 to go in the contest, 61-14 Chinook. Got some new guys on both sides of the ball here. Love to see some more players getting into the game here in these lopsided contests, but Landon King still in there at quarterback, doing a great job here for Harlem. King takes a snap, turn, hands to Birdtail. Birdtail up the middle, untouched all the way for a first down, all the way down to the 5th, make it the 16-yard line for... That was not Birdtail. That was a 4 on the back of the jersey, but that was Mason Barr, a freshman running back, getting the carry. Go, Mason, go. 1st and 10 now. He sets up on his first and only carry of the game. He gets a first down on 3rd and short for the Wildcats. Under 7 to go now in the contest. Birdtail gives him a high five on his way out, and he will take his spot in the backfield. King under center with Clark, the receiver, out left. Motions him from left to right now. King takes a snap. Birdtail up the middle. Makes a nice cut at the line of scrimmage. Goes left. Tries to get to the outside and gets pushed out of bounds inside the 5 at the 4-yard line. So another first down. Not first down. Very close to it. Oh, no. Yes, first down. 1st and goal now inside the 5-yard line. Manny Birdtail with a nice jump cut at the line of scrimmage. Was going right and then hit the line and hit the hole to the left. Timeout here is going to be taken on the field by Harlem as they want to score again here with 6:10 to go in the game, as we will take a 60-second timeout where the score is 61-14 in favor of Chinook. And you are listening here on KRYK Chinook. We'll be back in 60 seconds with more football.
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0: Welcome back live in the booth, where we have a 1st and goal for the Harlem Wildcats taking on the Chinook Sugar Beaters, down 61-14. 1st and goal from inside the 5, though. King takes a snap, turns, hands off, up the middle. This is a big man trying to get to the goal line, but is tripped at the 1-yard line. That was number 60, Landon Trottier, on the carry. Up the middle he went for a gain of 4 from 1st and goal from the 5-yard line. Trottier trying to do out of a bag of tricks out of the timeout there to try to get him in the end zone. The only two seniors for the Wildcats. But now 1st and goal from the 1-inch yard line. We'll see if Landon King in the offense for the Wildcats can punch it in. King takes a snap, transit Trottier up the middle. Trottier lowers his shoulder and he's into the end zone. Landon Trottier gets his first touchdown of the game. Runs over a couple beaters at that. No one was going to stop that man from 1 yard out. But touchdown Harlem. They now have 20 points here in the contest. 61-20 with 5 minutes, 10 seconds, and counting. Going for 2 once again. So on 3 drives, going back to the first half, 3 consecutive drives, that is, they have scored touchdown, the Wildcats have, as that was a 1-yard touchdown run there My big number 60, Landon Trottier.

0: way in this 81-point contest have been through the air. Trying to go for two and unsuccessful at that was number 14 once again. That was Mason Barr, the freshman there, unsuccessful on that two-point conversion. So that'll remain the score at 61-20 with 4:41 to go in the ball game. We will take a quick 30-second break and bring you more Chinook and Harlem football back after this.
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0: Welcome back, ladies and gentlemen. Live in the booth here at Hoon Field. Score is 61-20 in a ball game between the Chinook Sugar Beaters and Harlem Wildcats. A one-yard touchdown run on the Wildcats' latest offensive possession by Landon Trottier, one of the only two seniors on the team, that is, total team, that is, for the Wildcats. Now Chinook's offense, after this kickoff, will be squibbed out of bounds. Oh, no, it'll stay inbounds there. No, it'll go out of bounds. Okay. Wow, that one hugged the left far sideline. But not sure if this one will be back and will make them redo this or not. But, yep, looks like they're going to re-kick this one. So with 4:41 on the clock, that kick went out of bounds, and they're going to push them back and make them re-kick this one now. No, they're not. Okay, they're going to say, nope, don't worry about it. We're going to take the offense, and we'll take the field position here at the... Looks like it'll be at the 25-yard line, I want to say. I don't know. I can't tell. But I am watching, and don't worry. I will... Okay, yeah, 25-yard line. I was right. So first and 10 for the Beaters on offense from their own 25-yard line and what could be the last offensive possession of the game for the Beaters and the last possession in general for both teams as well, as we have a running clock here with 4:41 to go in the fourth quarter. Hudson Crowley back in there at quarterback. David McKenzie, the running back. Got some new faces out there at receiver. Get to that in a bit. Crowley takes a snap, pitches it to David McKenzie, who gets tackled and met hard there behind the line of scrimmage for a loss of five. That was Cassius Clark doing it both sides of the ball. There is Mr. Clark. Loss of five on the play. Second and 15, or second and long, as you could call it, here for the Beaters. So maybe this won't be the last drive. Maybe I prematurely said that. 4 minutes, 10 seconds, and counting now in the game. And those new receivers here, I told you I'd get them their names. Jace Bemis, 5'8", 140-pounder out there, number 28. And that'll be number 14, Amos Billmayer, the freshman, 5'8", 130 pounds out there on the right side. So under 4 minutes now, Crowley takes a snap. Going to keep himself and run right. Tries to get around the outside and will. Cuts back to the left now, and oh my goodness, what a move. Hudson Crowley now goes to the left. He's going to get the first down. He's going to get met there at the sticks, but enough for a first down by Cassius Clark. So first down and 10, a new set of downs, and looks like, yes, this will be enough clock to at least run this down inside the two-minute mark, as there's 3:30 and counting there. So Hudson Crowley starts right and then returns, reverses field, and goes all the way back left. Picks up a first down there on second and 15. He gets 16. So new set of downs. Moves the chains there for the Sugar Beaters as they've done well all night on the ground. First and 10 from their own 38-yard line as we have just hit the three-minute mark here to go in the fourth quarter. Crowley turns. Referee puts his hand up, signaling there is 5 seconds left on the play clock. Crowley now takes the snap, goes right. Pitches it back to David McKenzie. Ball goes over his head, though. David McKenzie picks it up, but just gets met out of bounds. So a negative play there on second and 10, or first and 10. Another negative play on first and 10 for another loss of, this one a little bit farther, about 7 yards. So it was an option play to the right, and Hudson Crowley pitched it over the head of David McKenzie, but luckily it was on the sideline, so that ball just went out of bounds. No harm, no foul, but a loss of six on the play. Sets up second and 16 with under 2.5 to go here in the ballgame. Hudson Crowley and teammates break the huddle. Now, Billmayer out to the left. He's in the shotgun waiting to the 5-second mark from the white hat behind the play.

0: Wait for him to put his hand up for the 5-second mark. There he goes. Now 2nd and 15 here. Ball back at their own 32-yard line. Crowley takes a snap, turns, hands to McKenzie. McKenzie wrapped up immediately in the backfield for another loss on the play. That is number 45, Ethan Klingeman, in there on the tackle. He shot that gap and hit the hole hard and was able to meet David McKenzie in the backfield. So under 140 to go now. 61-20 is the score. Chinook on top of Harlem. Third down and very long. Make it 3rd and 20, so double the distance here. If they want to get it. A first down, that is. 3rd and 20. We'll see if they keep it on the ground there. Under 1.5 to go now. We'll see if Hudson Crowley can dial up some magic on 3rd and 20. David McKenzie, the running back. He's got Jace Bemis, and it looks like we have a false start. Not sure what's going on here. We've got an offside call, actually, on the defense. So some yards back, that'll be. Make it not 3rd and 20. It'll be 3rd and 15, but the clock stopped at 1:10 now. So 3rd and 15 officially now. Ball on the 33-yard line of the Beaters. All right, breaking the huddle now is Hudson Crowley. David McKenzie out to the left. Amos Billmeyer out to the right. And Jace Bemis, the receiver, out left. We'll see if the young Hudson Crowley lets it fly here on 3rd and 15. Takes a snap, and he will just run it to the left. Quarterback keeper. Crowley makes a man miss. Crowley all the way past midfield and gets tackled. Short of the line to gain, though, is 3rd and 15, and it'll set up 4th and about 7, so a gain of 8 on that one. 30 seconds to go in the game, and I think this will be it, and I don't know if they will just meet at the line to gain, or not line to gain, if they will just meet at midfield here for the end of the game, as there's 20 seconds to go. I'm not sure. Yep. Nope. I don't know. Looks like they're going to not make them run another play here, as we've got 10 seconds and counting. So it looks like that'll do it here from Hoon Field. The final score will be 61-20, a Sugar Beaters W. That is a much-needed W, that is. So on their four-game homestand, they will go 2-2, losing to Belt and Chinook, but beating Rocky Boy and beating tonight the visiting Harlem Wildcats. So final score 61-20 here on this Thursday night. I will be back in 2 minutes to recap all the action from tonight's game between Harlem and Chinook here on KRYK Chinook. Back in 2 minutes.
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0: Welcome back one last time in the booth here at Hoon Field. I'm Evan Suarez, and we just witnessed a 61-20 victory for the Chinook Sugar Beaters hosting the Harlem Wildcats. And before the break, I noticed I said Chinook lost to Chinook. Well, Evan, that's not possible. I mean, yeah, they lost last two out of four games. They lost at home to Belt and Fort Benton, not to Chinook. But to recap this one last time here, where the final score was 61-20. Starting off the game, it was 2-0 early on the first play from scrimmage. Harlem had a bad snap into the end zone, so that set up 2-0. And then Carter Aulish had a 6-touchdown first half. All touchdowns, by the way, from him, but also all touchdowns on this game were through on the ground, none through the air. Carter Aulish had 6 touchdowns in the first half. Ryan Bell had 1, but his day was done early in the first half at the quarterback position. But Harlem didn't go down without a fight. They had a 1-yard touchdown run to end the first half by Manny Birdtail, and then they had 2 touchdowns in the second half, one by Cassius Clark and one by Landon Trottier, one of the lone seniors on the Wildcat team. But a victory as Chinook gets back into the win column after losing last week to Fort Benton. Chinook next week will be in Box Elder on Saturday, and that game will be in the afternoon, so not at nighttime on Saturday. You can catch that one on KRYK Chinook. But signing off one last time, sending you guys home. I hope you guys have a great rest of your Thursday night. It was 61-20. The Sugar Beaters beat the Wildcats here. Thank you for listening. I'm Evan Suarez signing off from Chinook on KRYK Chinook.
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1: The United States Department of Agriculture's Natural Resources Conservation Service is now accepting applications for the Agricultural Conservation Easement Program. This federal initiative helps private landowners, land trusts, and local governments protect and restore vital wetlands while preserving working farms and ranches through permanent conservation easements. The program protects grazing uses and related conservation values by restoring eligible grasslands while strictly limiting non-agricultural uses that can negatively affect the land. Available enrollment options include agricultural land easements, which specifically helps private and tribal landowners protect active croplands. While applications are accepted year-round, Montana producers and landowners must apply by November 30th to be considered for funding in the current cycle.
2: The Montana Supreme Court has unanimously struck down four laws passed by the 2023 legislature that restricted the public's ability to bring citizen initiatives and referendum to the ballot. A group of plaintiffs, including several framers of Montana's 1972 Constitution, filed the lawsuit challenging a legislative overhaul known as Senate Bill 93. The High Court affirmed that several of its core provisions were unconstitutional, including a $3,700 initiative filing fee, a four-year ban on refiling substantially similar initiatives after voter rejection, and a requirement that the Legislative Interim Committee provide an advisory vote on the merits of a proposal directly on the petition. In its decision, the Supreme Court emphasized Montana's long history with the initiative process. Justices noted that the state constitution reserves a lawmaking power for citizens that is equal to that of the legislature. While lawmakers can set procedures to keep the process orderly, the court ruled they cannot substantially burden the public's constitutional rights or insert

0: legislative policy choices into citizen-led proposals. The court also upheld the denial of the plaintiff's request to have the state pay their attorney fees.
1: This has been a production of New Media Broadcasters.
2: ABC News, I'm Stephanie Officer. New York City Mayor Zoran Mamdani is preparing to hold a press conference in the Bronx addressing this afternoon's ICE-involved shooting. He said he called President Trump earlier this evening, urging him to pull ICE out of New York. Agents allegedly shot through a car windshield with a child in the back seat, wounding a man. The child is unharmed and with family. The DHS says ICE officers were conducting a targeted operation to arrest a criminal illegal alien from the Dominican Republic. Gulf Coast residents are being told to make final preparations now before Hurricane Isaias makes landfall between Friday and Saturday. The Category 2 storm comes with 100-mile-an-hour winds. Clay Hobbs is with Arkansas's Pafford Medical Services and says they brought 120 staffers and 50 ambulances to Pensacola, Florida.
3: We are not able to respond once the sustained winds reach over 40 miles an hour. So when someone needs help or they decide that they want to evacuate, it's really too late.
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4: And now it's time to take a look at your Weather Command forecast. Tonight, partly cloudy, lows in the mid-40s, south winds 5 to 15 miles per hour. Tomorrow, breezy, mostly sunny, highs in the lower 80s, southwest winds 10 to 15 miles per hour, increasing to 15 to 25 in the afternoon. Tomorrow night, breezy, mostly cloudy, lows in the upper 30s and west winds 10 to 25 miles per hour.
5: The city of Havre, the High Line, and north central Montana has plenty of important issues and events. 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

Entertainment buzz on the way. Britney Spears sharing a rare family moment at Dollywood. I can't wait for this story. Cameron Whitcomb, it's Kingdom of Fear.

0: Nothing says family bonding like roller coasters, right? Brittany has discovered the same thing as the rest of us. Those rides, they hit a little different after 30. Dollywood, that's where the memories are made and the stomachs are tested. Britney Spears sharing a rare look at family time with her sons after posting photos and videos from a trip to Dollywood. She joked about the heat and the rides and feeling a little nauseous after all the excitement. It's never too early to shop for the holidays at Lowe's. Start decorating for less with pre-lit Christmas trees starting at just $59.98. 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

Will the stress of politics drive us all to an early grave? Maybe, but not when it comes to voting. How does that affect us? It's on the way.

0: You can't forget about that song because you can't forget about Top Gun Maverick, right? That song featured prominently in the film. Hey, it's Hayden, and the stress of politics, well, that could do you in. But when it comes to voting, older adults who cast ballots have a lower percentage risk of dying within 5 years or whatever. It turns out voting is linked to factors that help overall well-being, like lower anxiety.
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1: ABC News, I'm Stephanie Officer. Krista Pike, the Tennessee woman who could not be executed, has taken a few steps in the hospital and is eating. That's according to one of her attorneys, Stephen Farrell, who says Pike still has a long road to recovery. She survived two doses of pentobarbital last week.
2: I think we're going to have to give this a lot more time before we have better answers and can give any certainty about whether there'll be a full recovery or whether there'll be some permanent damage.
1: And what happens next is still uncertain. Attorneys are asking Tennessee's governor to commute her sentence to life. It's up to the Tennessee State Supreme Court to decide whether to issue a new order to execute Pike. New York City Mayor Zohran Mamdani moments ago wrapped up a press conference in the Bronx after that ICE-involved shooting earlier of a Dominican migrant DHS says has a criminal history. Mamdani's words were sharp, at one point saying, quote, ICE is rotten to its core. Officials say at least one ICE agent shot at least 7 rounds through the windshield of a car with a 5-year-old in the back seat. This is ABC.
3: The Valley County Sheriff's Office will officially launch a new educational program for inmates on October 14th, making it the first site in Montana to implement the initiative. Valley County Sheriff Tom Boyer announced the launch of IGNITE, which stands for Inmate Growth Naturally and Intentionally Through Education. The program is a flagship initiative of the National Sheriff's Association and has already been adopted by 46 other sites nationwide. The initiative is designed to reduce recidivism by providing incarcerated individuals with access to education, vocational training, and personal development opportunities. According to Sheriff Boyer, providing these educational and constructive outlets helps reduce inmate anxiety and poor behavior while equipping them with skills to become productive members of society upon release. The IGNITE model uses a merit-based system where participants earn privileges through consistent engagement. Independent researchers from Harvard, Brown, and Stanford universities have studied the program and verified its effectiveness in improving inmate outcomes and lowering repeat offenses.
4: Montana Fish, Wildlife, and Parks are seeking public comment on a variety of items that will go before the Montana Fish and Wildlife Commission during its next meeting on October 5th. The meeting will be held at the Montana Heritage Center in Helena, starting at 8 a.m. One of the agenda items open for public comment is grizzly bear relocation sites. Montana law requires FWP staff to only release grizzly bears at commission-approved sites with

0: in occupied grizzly bear range. 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Another agenda open for public comment is public use and commercial use fee schedules. The public use fees, such as camping fees, have not been updated since 2014, and commercial use fees, such as vendor fees, have not been updated since 2007. 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
1: And now it's time to take a look at your Weather Command forecast. Tonight, partly cloudy, lows in the mid-40s, south winds 5 to 15 miles per hour. Tomorrow, breezy, mostly sunny, highs in the lower 80s, southwest winds 10 to 15 miles per hour, increasing to 15 to 25 in the afternoon. Tomorrow night, breezy, mostly cloudy, lows in the upper 30s and west winds 10 to 25 miles per hour.
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If you don't want AI to take over everything, you have to fight. Oh, that's what we're doing next. Gonna fight. Here's Dominic. Fight.

0: 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That's it.
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0: an AI scam that brought in more than $8 million in music royalties. Yeah, it should have gone to legitimate artists and rights holders, but this scam went to one dude in North Carolina. He's now been sentenced to 18 months in prison. He also has to pay back all that money. But he used AI-generated songs and a network of bots to rack up fake streams and collect more than $8 million in royalties. Glad it didn't last.
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Do you sit there with your AirPods in at the office? Office headphones, not a good idea, and I'll tell you why coming up. It's from the Harvard Business Review. Sorry, here's Dasha. It's Austin.

like everybody else. The difference is our music is better. Like this. More hit music for the High Line. Sunny 101. KRYK.

0: 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Yeah, you might think that's a gotta have them, but they drown out distractions. 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They help you focus, right? But they also isolate you from your work environment. Harvard Business Review says that can hurt your career. Every once in a while, it's okay. Don't make it a habit.
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15: 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While the west side location is being renovated, stop by the Ezzy's location next to Doucher Capron Insurance, which will remain open. Same Ezzy's convenience, just a different stop for a little while. Ezzy's will help you get there.
16: And now it's time to take a look at your Weather Command forecast.
15: tonight, partly cloudy, lows in the mid-40s, south winds 5 to 15 miles per hour. Tomorrow, breezy, mostly sunny, highs in the lower 80s, southwest winds 10 to 15 miles per hour, increasing to 15 to 25 in the afternoon. Tomorrow night, breezy, mostly cloudy, lows in the upper 30s and west winds 10 to 25 miles per hour.
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1: ABC News, I'm Stephanie Officer. Hundreds of protesters filling the streets of New York City's Marble Hill neighborhood where federal immigration authorities shot someone during an ICE operation Thursday afternoon. In a statement, DHS says ICE officers did confirm shooting someone in the country illegally in a targeted enforcement operation. Late Thursday night, Mayor Zoran Mamdani was curt when he said he demanded President Trump release the 28-year-old man from ICE custody. Mamdani says the effort was unsuccessful.
2: School had just gotten out. The street was crowded with families and children. When ICE agents opened fire, a five-year-old child was in the back seat of the car. Thank God that child is physically unharmed.
1: Mamdani says ICE has taken the man away. 4,000 registered nurses at Boston's Brigham and Women's Hospital have voted to strike October 14th if a new tentative labor agreement is not reached by then. This is ABC News.
3: The United States Department of Agriculture's Natural Resources Conservation Service is now accepting applications for the Agricultural Conservation Easement Program. This federal initiative helps private landowners, land trusts, and local governments protect and restore vital wetlands while preserving working farms and ranches through permanent conservation easements. The program protects grazing uses and related conservation values by restoring eligible grasslands while strictly limiting non-agricultural uses that can negatively affect the land. Available enrollment options include agricultural land easements, which specifically helps private and tribal landowners protect active croplands. While applications are accepted year-round, Montana producers and landowners must apply by November 30th to be considered for funding in the current cycle.
4: The Montana Supreme Court has unanimously struck down four laws passed by the 2023 legislature that restricted the public's ability to bring citizen initiatives and referendum to the ballot. A group of plaintiffs, including several framers of Montana's 1972 Constitution, filed the lawsuit challenging a legislative overhaul known as Senate Bill 93. The High Court affirmed that several of its core provisions were unconstitutional, including a $3,700 initiative filing fee, a four-year ban on refiling substantially similar initiatives after voter rejection, and a requirement that the Legislative Interim Committee provide an advisory vote on the merits of a proposal directly on the petition. In its decision, the Supreme Court emphasized Montana's long history with the initiative process. Justices noted that the state constitution reserves a lawmaking power for citizens that is equal to that of the legislature. While lawmakers can set procedures to keep the process orderly, the court ruled they cannot substantially burden the public's constitutional rights or insert legislative policy choices into citizen-led proposals. The court also upheld the denial of the plaintiff's request to have the state pay their attorney fees.
3: This has been a production of New Media Broadcasters.
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0: The years since you said, I do. 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But you never knew how much she wants an anniversary ring of sparkling diamonds embraced by a band of gold. A perfect reminder of how you have embraced life together. Diamonds say it all. 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
1: And now it's time to take a look at your Weather Command forecast. Tonight, partly cloudy, lows in the mid-40s, south winds 5 to 15 miles per hour. Tomorrow, breezy, mostly sunny, highs in the lower 80s, southwest winds 10 to 15 miles per hour, increasing to 15 to 25 in the afternoon. Tomorrow night, breezy, mostly cloudy, lows in the upper 30s and west winds 10 to 25 miles per hour.
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Hey, happy weekend. Whatever you're doing, keep doing it. And let's have some fun tonight, shall we? Gots to get to. Baby name trends to watch for. What celebrity is very distantly related to Marilyn Monroe? I'll bet you could guess if you thought about it. And a weird TikTok trend. What are we eating this week? Lots to get to. And a fun playlist. Chapel Roan on the way. Noah Kahan and Malcolm Todd.

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3: 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And from that day forward, just say, Alexa, open KRYK.

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0: 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The weekend's next.
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9: 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Good. 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
12: And now it's time to take a look at your Weather Command forecast. Tonight, partly cloudy, lows in the mid-40s, south winds 5 to 15 miles per hour. Tomorrow, breezy, mostly sunny, highs in the lower 80s, southwest winds 10 to 15 miles per hour, increasing to 15 to 25 in the afternoon. Tomorrow night, breezy, mostly cloudy, lows in the upper 30s and west winds 10 to 25 miles per hour.
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0: Investigators in Toole County are looking into a late-night pursuit that ended in a serious crash. The Toole County Sheriff's Office reports that the incident began just before 11:30 p.m. on Monday, October 5th. Dispatchers received an anonymous call about a vehicle revving its engine aggressively and people yelling near 6th Street in Shelby. Deputies spotted a matching vehicle and attempted a traffic stop, but the driver refused to pull over. Authorities say the vehicle sped through residential neighborhoods, ignoring multiple intersections. As the situation escalated, a deputy intentionally made contact with the suspect vehicle using their patrol car to force a stop. The suspect vehicle then crashed into a telephone pole on 12th Avenue South. The sole occupant of the vehicle was extricated with serious injuries. Officials say that the driver was transported for a higher level of medical care and is currently in stable condition. No deputies were injured in the incident. The driver's name is being withheld at this time, and charges are pending as the Toole County Sheriff's Office and the Montana Highway Patrol continue their investigation.
1: The annual pheasant hunting season opens across Montana this Saturday, October 10th, alongside a second round of bird releases by Montana Fish, Wildlife, and Parks. State officials are releasing more than 3,500 pheasants this week as part of an effort to introduce new hunters to the sport and encourage future participation in state conservation efforts. In total, the agency plans to release more than 15,000 pheasants on suitable public lands this fall. This marks the sixth year of the annual release program, which was approved by the legislature in 2021. The Fish and Wildlife Commission recently approved extending these public land releases through 2028. State wildlife officials remind non-resident upland game bird hunters that their season on public lands and enrolled private lands will not begin until October 20th. This 10-day delay applies to all upland species except mountain grouse.
0: This has been a production of New Media Broadcasters.
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0: forecast. Tonight, mostly cloudy, lows in the mid-40s, south winds 5 to 15 miles per hour. Tomorrow, breezy, mostly sunny, highs in the lower 80s, southwest winds 10 to 15 miles per hour, increasing to 15 to 25 in the afternoon. Tomorrow night, breezy, mostly cloudy, lows in the upper 30s, and west winds 10 to 25 miles per hour.
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Ed's Kendall, there's a chance that a highly coveted toy you'll be frantically trying to find this holiday season is a butt face. Some reports say it's the most popular toy of the year. Everybody's going to want a butt face. Now, technically, it's a squishy toy called Chester Cheeks. It's basically a naked booty with a face. He has hands, feet, and a tuft of hair on top of his head, but mostly a face. He's wearing undies, shorts around his waist. He's also wearing headphones. Speaking of sounds, Chester Cheeks makes a variety of toot noises when you squeeze him or spread his cheeks. He also dances when you press his head while bouncing and tooting. The good news is it's not a gaming console. No indication they're going to be hard to get. And they're not hundreds of dollars. You can get them at Amazon for around $30. Load up.

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0: That's Kendall. And the names of things you didn't even know had names. 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We'll dive in coming up. Chaperone, too. Hang out.
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0: $5,000. That's the average amount of money people in the U.S. are now spending on gas in a year. $5,000. That's crazy. If you drive, you have to download Upside, the free app that gives you cash back for buying gas. 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
15: And now it's time to take a look at your Weather Command forecast. Tonight, mostly cloudy, lows in the mid-40s, south winds 5 to 15 miles per hour. Tomorrow, breezy, mostly sunny, highs in the lower 80s, southwest winds 10 to 15 miles per hour, increasing to 15 to 25 in the afternoon. Tomorrow night, breezy, mostly cloudy, lows in the upper 30s, and west winds 10 to 25 miles per hour.
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1: ABC News, I'm Stephanie Officer. Hundreds of protesters filling the streets of New York City's Marble Hill neighborhood where federal immigration authorities shot someone during an ICE operation Thursday afternoon. In a statement, DHS says ICE officers did confirm shooting someone in the country illegally in a targeted enforcement operation. Late Thursday night, Mayor Zoran Mamdani was curt when he said he demanded President Trump release the 28-year-old man from ICE custody. Mamdani says the effort was unsuccessful.
2: School had just gotten out. The street was crowded with families and children. When ICE agents opened fire, a five-year-old child was in the back seat of the car. Thank God that child is physically unharmed.
1: Mamdani says ICE has taken the man away. 4,000 registered nurses at Boston's Brigham and Women's Hospital have voted to strike October 14th if a new tentative labor agreement is not reached by then. This is ABC.
3: This week is National 4-H Week, and Hill County 4-H has been celebrating with activities the entire week. Montana State University Hill County Extension agent Colleen Pieger explains what is happening tomorrow to finish out the week.
4: Friday is kind of an open house at the extension office. We'll have some popcorn and some refreshments here, so just stop in for information.
3: The United States Department of Agriculture's Natural Resources Conservation Service is now accepting applications for the Agricultural Conservation Easement Program. This federal initiative helps private landowners, land trusts, and local governments protect and restore vital wetlands while preserving working farms and ranches through permanent conservation easements. The program protects grazing uses and related conservation values by restoring eligible grasslands while strictly limiting non-agricultural uses that can negatively affect the land. Available enrollment options include agricultural land easements, which specifically helps private and tribal landowners protect active croplands. While applications are accepted year-round, Montana producers and landowners must apply by November 30th to be considered for funding in the current cycle.
5: An 81-year-old Whitehall man died Monday afternoon following a motorcycle crash on U.S. Highway 93 in Ravalli County. According to the Montana Highway Patrol, the incident occurred just after 3 p.m. near mile marker 4.2, close to the town of Sula. Investigating officials report that the man was traveling southbound on a Harley-Davidson motorcycle when he failed to negotiate a sharp left curve. The motorcycle ran off the right side of the roadway and struck a concrete barrier, throwing the rider. Authorities state that the man was thrown down a steep embankment. He was wearing a helmet at the time of the crash and was pronounced dead at the scene. The Montana Highway Patrol indicates that speed is suspected as a factor in the single vehicle accident, while road conditions were reported as dry.
3: This has been a production of New Media Broadcasters.
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3: And now it's time to take a look at your Weather Command forecast. Tonight, mostly cloudy, lows in the mid-40s, south winds 5 to 15 miles per hour. Tomorrow, breezy, mostly sunny, highs in the lower 80s, southwest winds 10 to 15 miles per hour, increasing to 15 to 25 in the afternoon. Tomorrow night, breezy, mostly cloudy, lows in the upper 30s and west winds 10 to 25 miles per hour.
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0: trying to come up with a new snappy slogan. 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
1: No? Okay, well, we're still working on it.
0: In the meantime, have another hit.
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0: It's a post on Instagram going viral from an account called Good Life, revealing the names of things you didn't even know had names. And I've definitely never heard of some of these before, like Octothorpe, the real name for a hashtag symbol, the Rosetta. Those are the creases across the inside of your wrist. Those have a name, the Rosetta. Okay. Knurling, the crisscross textures on weight bars that help you grip. The lunula is the pale half moon at the base of your fingernail. That has a name. How about the glabella, the smooth area between your eyebrows, and the individual tiny beads that make up a raspberry? Those actually have a name. Droplets. 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
15: And now it's time to take a look at your Weather Command forecast. Tonight, mostly cloudy, lows in the mid-40s, south winds 5 to 15 miles per hour. Tomorrow, breezy, mostly sunny, highs in the lower 80s, southwest winds 10 to 15 miles per hour, increasing to 15 to 25 in the afternoon. Tomorrow night, breezy, mostly cloudy, lows in the upper 30s and west winds 10 to 25 miles per hour.
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0: 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I've got 21 Pilots and Zara Larsson next.
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1: ABC News, I'm Stephanie Officer. Krista Pike, the Tennessee woman who could not be executed, has taken a few steps in the hospital and is eating. That's according to one of her attorneys, Stephen Farrell, who says Pike still has a long road to recovery. She survived two doses of pentobarbital last week.
2: I think we're going to have to give this a lot more time before we have better answers and can give any certainty about whether there'll be a full recovery or whether there'll be some permanent damage.
1: And what happens next is still uncertain. Attorneys are asking Tennessee's governor to commute her sentence to life. It's up to the Tennessee State Supreme Court to decide whether to issue a new order to execute Pike. New York City Mayor Zoran Mamdani moments ago wrapped up a press conference in the Bronx after that ICE-involved shooting earlier of a Dominican migrant DHS says has a criminal history. Mamdani's words were sharp, at one point saying, quote, ICE is rotten to its core. Officials say at least one ICE agent shot at least 7 rounds through the windshield of a car with a 5-year-old in the back seat. This is ABC.
3: Investigators in Toole County are looking into a late-night pursuit that ended in a serious crash. The Toole County Sheriff's Office reports that the incident began just before 11:30 p.m. on Monday, October 5th. Dispatchers received an anonymous call about a vehicle revving its engine aggressively and people yelling near 6th Street in Shelby. Deputies spotted a matching vehicle and attempted a traffic stop, but the driver refused to pull over. Authorities say the vehicle sped through residential neighborhoods, ignoring multiple intersections. As the situation escalated, a deputy intentionally made contact with the suspect vehicle using their patrol car to force a stop. The suspect vehicle then crashed into a telephone pole on 12th Avenue South. The sole occupant of the vehicle was extricated with serious injuries. Officials say that the driver was transported for a higher level of medical care and is currently in stable condition. No deputies were injured in the incident. The driver's name is being withheld at this time, and charges are pending as the Toole County Sheriff's Office and the Montana Highway Patrol continue their investigation.
4: The annual pheasant hunting season opens across Montana this Saturday, October 10th, alongside a second round of bird releases by Montana Fish, Wildlife, and Parks. State officials are releasing more than 3,500 pheasants this week as part of an effort to introduce new hunters to the sport and encourage future participation in state conservation efforts. In total, the agency plans to release more than 15,000 pheasants on suitable public lands this fall. This marks the sixth year of the annual release program, which was approved by the legislature in 2021. The Fish and Wildlife Commission recently approved extending these public land releases through 2028. State wildlife officials remind non-resident upland game bird hunters that their season on public lands and enrolled private lands will not begin until October 20th. This 10-day delay applies to all upland species except mountain grouse.
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3: And now it's time to take a look at your Weather Command forecast. Tonight, mostly cloudy, lows in the mid-40s, south winds 5 to 15 miles per hour. Tomorrow, breezy, mostly sunny, highs in the lower 80s, southwest winds 10 to 15 miles per hour, increasing to 15 to 25 in the afternoon. Tomorrow night, breezy, mostly cloudy, lows in the upper 30s, and west winds 10 to 25 miles per hour.
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0: And now a friendly reminder from us to you. Always make good choices. And it sounds like you're off to a good start. Because you're listening to us.
1: Amazon has made a change. Now you say, Alexa, enable KRYK the first time. And from that day forward, just say, Alexa, open KRYK.

0: Hey, it's Kendall, the Nameberry, the website Nameberry just put out its latest trend forecast, and parents are embracing the more is better approach when it comes to naming their children. Some baby name trends that they're expecting to see next year: name maxing, people blending together two names to make it fully maxed, like combining Maeve and Avery into Mavery. How about names inspired by the Odyssey, like Ajax, Calypso, even Homer might be making a comeback. Lunar names. Why? 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
10: And now it's time to take a look at your Weather Command forecast. Tonight, mostly cloudy, lows in the mid-40s, south winds 5 to 15 miles per hour. Tomorrow, breezy, mostly sunny, highs in the lower 80s, southwest winds 10 to 15 miles per hour, increasing to 15 to 25 in the afternoon. Tomorrow night, breezy, mostly cloudy, lows in the upper 30s and west winds 10 to 25 miles per hour.
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0: 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I've got Dominic Fike coming right up.
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0: just gotten out. The street was crowded with families and children. When ICE agents opened fire, a five-year-old child was in the back seat of the car. Thank God that child is physically unharmed.
1: Mamdani says ICE has taken the man away. 4,000 registered nurses at Boston's Brigham and Women's Hospital have voted to strike October 14th if a new tentative labor agreement is not reached by then. This is ABC.
2: This week is National 4-H Week, and Hill County 4-H has been celebrating with activities the entire week. Montana State University Hill County Extension agent Colleen Pieger explains what is happening tomorrow to finish out the week.
3: Friday is kind of an open house at the extension office. We'll have some popcorn and some refreshments here, so just stop in for information.
2: The United States Department of Agriculture's Natural Resources Conservation Service is now accepting applications for the Agricultural Conservation Easement Program. This federal initiative helps private landowners, land trusts, and local governments protect and restore vital wetlands while preserving working farms and ranches through permanent conservation easements. The program protects grazing uses and related conservation values by restoring eligible grasslands while strictly limiting non-agricultural uses that can negatively affect the land. Available enrollment options include agricultural land easements, which specifically helps private and tribal landowners protect active croplands. While applications are accepted year-round, Montana producers and landowners must apply by November 30th to be considered for funding in the current cycle.
4: An 81-year-old Whitehall man died Monday afternoon following a motorcycle crash on U.S. Highway 93 in Ravalli County. According to the Montana Highway Patrol, the incident occurred just after 3 p.m. near mile marker 4.2, close to the town of Sula. Investigating officials report that the man was traveling southbound on a Harley-Davidson motorcycle when he failed to negotiate a sharp left curve. The motorcycle ran off the right side of the roadway and struck a concrete barrier, throwing the rider. Authorities state that the man was thrown down a steep embankment. He was wearing a helmet at the time of the crash and was pronounced dead at the scene. The Montana Highway Patrol indicates that speed is suspected as a factor in the single vehicle accident, while road conditions were reported as dry.
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2: And now it's time to take a look at your Weather Command forecast. Tonight, mostly cloudy, lows in the mid-40s, south winds 5 to 15 miles per hour. Tomorrow, breezy, mostly sunny, highs in the lower 80s, southwest winds 10 to 15 miles per hour, increasing to 15 to 25 in the afternoon. Tomorrow night, breezy, mostly cloudy, lows in the upper 30s and west winds 10 to 25 miles per hour.
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Perfect time of year for spooky movie night with the whole family. And the Hollywood Reporter put together a list of the best family-friendly Halloween flicks. We'll dive into it coming up. Benson Boone and Patient Zero, Taylor Swift on the way. This one hits you in the feels. It does me anyway. Bruno Mars and Carol G teaming up for Still.

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0: Hey there, it's Kendall. If you're looking for a family movie night movie, I've got a list of the best ones from The Hollywood Reporter. Hocus Pocus making the list, but of course, how about Beetlejuice? One of my faves. Halloween Town, Casper, Gremlins. Might need to cover their eyes in a few spots. It can be kind of scary for the littles. Monster Squad on there, The Nightmare Before Christmas, Hotel Transylvania, Coraline, Frankenweenie, Corpse Bride, Monster House, Goosebumps, Coco, Mom's Got a Date with a Vampire, It's the Great Pumpkin, Charlie Brown, Little Shop of Horrors on the list, E.T., Scooby-Doo, and The Little Vampire.
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Sydney Sweeney is related to who? I'll bet you could guess that it's Marilyn Monroe. They are ninth cousins once removed thanks to a shared ancestor in Massachusetts in the 1600s.

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0: The big four 80s one-hit wonders, Take On Me from A-ha. I'm going to be from the Proclaimers. Come On, Eileen from the Dexys Midnight Runners. And Jenny, 867-5309 from Tommy Two Tone. 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
12: And now it's time to take a look at your Weather Command forecast. Tonight, mostly cloudy, lows in the mid-40s, south winds 5 to 15 miles per hour. tomorrow. Breezy, mostly sunny, highs in the lower 80s, southwest winds 10 to 15 miles per hour, increasing to 15 to 25 in the afternoon. Tomorrow night, breezy, mostly cloudy, lows in the upper 30s and west winds 10 to 25 miles per hour.
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2: ABC News, I'm Sherry Preston. The Nobel Peace Prize has just been awarded to former UN Human Rights Chief Nabi Pillay. She served as a judge on the International Court of Justice and has been recognized for her efforts to promote peace and international law. ICE officers shooting a man in New York City during an operation, Police Commissioner Jessica Tisch.
3: The individual who was shot has been identified as 28-year-old Oscar Belgal. He has two prior arrests in New York City, one for robbery in 2020.

0: just before 11:30 p.m. on Monday, October 5th. Dispatchers received an anonymous call about a vehicle revving its engine aggressively and people yelling near 6th Street in Shelby. Deputies spotted a matching vehicle and attempted a traffic stop, but the driver refused to pull over. Authorities say the vehicle sped through residential neighborhoods, ignoring multiple intersections. As the situation escalated, a deputy intentionally made contact with the suspect vehicle using their patrol car to force a stop. The suspect vehicle then crashed into a telephone pole on 12th Avenue South. The sole occupant of the vehicle was extricated with serious injuries. Officials say that the driver was transported for a higher level of medical care and is currently in stable condition. No deputies were injured in the incident. The driver's name is being withheld at this time, and charges are pending as the Toole County Sheriff's Office and the Montana Highway Patrol continue their investigation.
1: The annual pheasant hunting season opens across Montana this Saturday, October 10th, alongside a second round of bird releases by Montana Fish, Wildlife, and Parks. State officials are releasing more than 3,500 pheasants this week as part of an effort to introduce new hunters to the sport and encourage future participation in state conservation efforts. In total, the agency plans to release more than 15,000 pheasants on suitable public lands this fall. This marks the sixth year of the annual release program, which was approved by the legislature in 2021. The Fish and Wildlife Commission recently approved extending these public land releases through 2028. State wildlife officials remind non-resident upland game bird hunters that their season on public lands and enrolled private lands will not begin until October 20th. This 10-day delay applies to all upland species except mountain grouse.
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0: And now it's time to take a look at your Weather Command forecast. Tonight, mostly cloudy, lows in the mid-40s, south winds 5 to 15 miles per hour. Tomorrow, breezy, mostly sunny, highs in the lower 80s, southwest winds 10 to 15 miles per hour, increasing to 15 to 25 in the afternoon. Tomorrow night, breezy, mostly cloudy, lows in the upper 30s, and west winds 10 to 25 miles per hour.
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Get Tipsy with Shaboozy on a Friday. My name is Bernie. Thank you for hanging out. Appreciate you being here. Latest from Noah Kahan is called Orbiter, and it's on now.

0: 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We've been certified as the number one hit music station and the winner of this year's All Your Favorite Songs Award. Here, have another.
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0: 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All right, so we got this from Instagram, where this woman has a problem with Justin Timberlake from the early 2000s. Here's her problem.
1: We don't talk about Justin Timberlake beatboxing enough, because there was a moment in time where that man would be in the middle of a song and just boots and cats, boots and cats. And we were like, yes, there he is. Nobody questioned it.
0: There is a lot of Justin Timberlake beatboxing in the early 2000s. Rock Your Body, I can remember him beatboxing during that. She continues.
1: Justin Timberlake wanted to make space noises with his mouth. You couldn't stop him. Award shows, live performances. You gave that man a microphone and there was always a chance he was about to go boots and cats, boots and cats. And we liked it. That's what I need us to sit with.
0: That's what she sits with all the time. By the way, Justin Timberlake has responded on Instagram. He says, I often look back on that time as well. I still haven't come up with any answers. I don't know how to apologize enough for whatever those ambitions were. Too many boots, too many cats. I hope you can forgive me. Also, I can't promise I won't do it again. God help us all, is Justin's response to the woman that thinks he was beatboxing too much in the early 2000s.
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0: Sunroof is on right there. Nikki, Yor, and Daisy Ann Bernie with you on a Friday. 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
4: And now it's time to take a look at your Weather Command forecast. Tonight, mostly cloudy, lows in the mid-40s, south winds 5 to 15 miles per hour. Tomorrow, breezy, mostly sunny, highs in the lower 80s, southwest winds 10 to 15 miles per hour, increasing to 15 to 25 in the afternoon. Tomorrow night, breezy, mostly cloudy, lows in the upper 30s, and west winds 10 to 25 miles per hour.
5: The Jim Rome Show. One of college football's most sordid scandals ever thankfully comes to an end with quarterback Brennan Sorsby running off to the NFL supplemental draft. Good. That was the biggest waste of time ever, and it should have never happened in the first place.
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1: Beautiful Things, and Benson Boone is on right there. We'll do music from Harry Styles in just a few minutes. Also, Michelle Branch and New Radicals. Her latest, called Game of Love, is on the way.
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2: Investigators in Toole County are looking into a late-night pursuit that ended in a serious crash. The Toole County Sheriff's Office reports that the incident began just before 11:30 p.m. on Monday, October 5th. Dispatchers received an anonymous call about a vehicle revving its engine aggressively and people yelling near 6th Street in Shelby. Deputies spotted a matching vehicle and attempted a traffic stop, but the driver refused to pull over. Authorities say the vehicle sped through residential neighborhoods, ignoring multiple intersections. As the situation escalated, a deputy intentionally made contact with the suspect vehicle using their patrol car to force a

0: 3,500 pheasants this week as part of an effort to introduce new hunters to the sport and encourage future participation in state conservation efforts. In total, the agency plans to release more than 15,000 pheasants on suitable public lands this fall. This marks the sixth year of the annual release program, which was approved by the legislature in 2021. The Fish and Wildlife Commission recently approved extending these public land releases through 2028. State wildlife officials remind non-resident upland game bird hunters that their season on public lands and enrolled private lands will not begin until October 20th. This 10-day delay applies to all upland species except mountain grouse.
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5: And now it's time to take a look at your Weather Command forecast. Tonight, mostly cloudy, lows in the mid-40s, south winds 5 to 15 miles per hour. Tomorrow, breezy, mostly sunny, highs in the lower 80s, southwest winds 10 to 15 miles per hour, increasing to 15 to 25 in the afternoon. Tomorrow night, breezy, mostly cloudy, lows in the upper 30s and west winds 10 to 25 miles per hour.
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0: 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Just don't tell anyone else, okay?
1: Say, Alexa, enable KRYK. And from that day on, whenever you say, Alexa, open KRYK, you got a best friend forever.

0: Teddy Swims right there. Mr. Know-It-All is on.
1: Happening right now.
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0: Trending right now. Ben Affleck. He says he's tried and failed at doing social media more than once. He says he got banned from Instagram twice for impersonating himself. That's what he's admitting in Variety this week. He says he had 6 followers, his kids and some of their friends. It was just an excuse to look at my kids' social media accounts. In other words, don't expect Ben Affleck to have a public social media identity anytime soon. He says he's seen what exes Jennifer Lopez and Garner do on social media and that he couldn't do that. Adding, quote, what am I going to do? Unbox something? If it's trending, you'll hear it here first.

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0: Did you see this? There is a new app called Rivet that allows other people to play Cupid and participate in your dating life by voting on who they think you should be with. You get to vote on the matches of other people. It's a little bit like a game. The matchers see an AI-generated photo of a pair together, but it isn't just looks. The matchers are given data on a potential couple without revealing their names. You're given personality traits, interests, relationship intentions, physical preferences, and then you can vote yes or no on whether you think the two people should be together. The chosen couples aren't forced into going out. They're just given they see the potential partner's name, the percentage of Rivet matchers who voted yes on the pairing, and a brief explanation as to why people thought they should be together, something that AI writes up. One interesting part of this is that you can be on the app and still be married and in a relationship, although good luck trying to explain why you're on a dating app to your significant other. Oh, yeah, I'm just here to vote. I'm just here voting. We're democratizing dating. I'm not sure that's a good idea.
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10: And now it's time to take a look at your Weather Command forecast. Tonight, mostly cloudy, lows in the mid-40s, south winds 5 to 15 miles per hour. Tomorrow, breezy, mostly sunny, highs in the lower 80s, southwest winds 10 to 15 miles per hour, increasing to 15 to 25 in the afternoon. Tomorrow night, breezy, mostly cloudy, lows in the upper 30s and west winds 10 to 25 miles per hour.
11: When my business got bigger, many things changed. My lunches got shorter, more meetings arranged. 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

0: Add Some Help, Post Malone, along with Morgan Wallen on there. Bernie with you, and Olivia Dean is on the way. Her song, So Easy to Fall in Love, is coming up.
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1: ABC News, I'm Sherry Preston. Hurricane Isaias headed toward a likely landfall on the Gulf Coast late tonight.
2: Businesses boarding up, some residents under mandatory evacuation orders. Others filling up sandbags, rushing to stock up on groceries, many shelves already bare. Water and toilet paper hard to find.
1: ABC's Hannah Patah. New York City Mayor Zoran Mamdani calling for ICE to be abolished following the ICE-involved shooting of a man in the city last night. There were protests following. The Nobel Peace Prize awarded to Navi Pillay. She is a judge on the International Court of Justice and formerly a UN human rights chief. She's 85. Israel denouncing the choice. Last year, a UN commission led by Pillay was investigating the war crimes in Gaza and found Israel had committed genocide against Palestinians. OpenAI says it fired three safety researchers for a breach of trust, the trio accusing the company of putting its corporate interests before safety. This is ABC News.
3: This week is National 4-H Week, and Hill County 4-H has been celebrating with activities the entire week. Montana State University Hill County Extension agent Colleen Pieger explains what is happening tomorrow to finish out the week.
4: Friday is kind of an open house at the Extension office. We'll have some popcorn and some refreshments here, so just stop in for information.
3: The United States Department of Agriculture's Natural Resources Conservation Service is now accepting applications for the Agricultural Conservation Easement Program. This federal initiative helps private landowners, land trusts, and local governments protect and restore vital wetlands while preserving working farms and ranches through permanent conservation easements.

0: Incident occurred just after 3 p.m. near mile marker 4.2, close to the town of Sula. Investigating officials report that the man was traveling southbound on a Harley-Davidson motorcycle when he failed to negotiate a sharp left curve. The motorcycle ran off the right side of the roadway and struck a concrete barrier, throwing the rider. Authorities state that the man was thrown down a steep embankment. He was wearing a helmet at the time of the crash and was pronounced dead at the scene. The Montana Highway Patrol indicates that speed is suspected as a factor in the single vehicle accident, while road conditions were reported as dry.
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3: It's time for your Weather Command forecast. Today will be breezy and mostly sunny with highs in the lower 80s and southwest winds 10 to 15 miles per hour. Tonight will be breezy and mostly cloudy with lows in the upper 30s and west winds 10 to 25 miles per hour. Saturday will be mostly cloudy with a 50% chance of rain and highs in the lower 50s with northwest winds 10 to 25 miles per hour.
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1: 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Work is still boring, but the music is great.
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1: 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And from that day forward, just say, Alexa, open KRYK.

0: Drop Dead from Olivia Rodrigo is on there. And Bernie with you. Thank you for stopping by. Friday, it's time to fan like a pro. 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Well, I have good news and I have bad news. The toy of the year, the most popular toy of the year, and the thing that you're going to have trouble finding this holiday season is butt face. Technically, it's a squishy toy called Chester Cheeks. It looks like a naked butt with a face. It has hands and feet, a little tuft of hair on top of its head, but it looks like a butt. Here's the commercial.
1: What's that? It's Chester Cheeks, the ultimate butt face prankster. Squeeze, and he lets it rip. He's dropping beats, jiggling cheeks. He's full of gas power pranks up his sleeve.
2: Chester!
1: Always up to cheeky tricks. Warning, may cause explosive laughter and uncontrollable wiggle dancing. Chester Cheeks from Buttface by Goliath.
0: It makes a variety of noises when you squeeze it. It dances when you press it. Look, the good news is it's going to be around. You can find it on Amazon for like $30 and at Walmart and at Target, but it's going to be the popular toy of the year, the Chester Cheeks doll. I don't know what to say other than ugh.
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1: Rudyard area has provided dinosaur specimens for the Museum of the Rockies and other premier institutions for years. 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The Depot Museum also has displays of items representing the homesteading era, including a farm equipment, a period-furnished schoolhouse with teacherage, homestead shack, and blacksmith shop. 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
12: It's time for your Weather Command forecast. Today will be breezy and mostly sunny with highs in the lower 80s and southwest winds 10 to 15 miles per hour. Tonight will be breezy and mostly cloudy with lows in the upper 30s and west winds 10 to 25 miles per hour. Saturday will be mostly cloudy with a 50% chance of rain and highs in the lower 50s with northwest winds 10 to 25 miles per hour.
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0: I Just Might. Bruno Mars is on there, and Bernie with you on a Friday with Dominic Fike, and his song Baby Doll is ahead.
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1: ABC News, I'm Sherry Preston. States of emergency declared in Florida, Georgia, and Alabama as millions are in the path of now Category 3 Hurricane Isaias. Clay Hobbs is Chief Operating Officer for a medical services group that will help with the emergency response.
2: We're hearing that it could be 7 to 10 feet of storm surge in this area, and it's very easy for a car to float away or for a home to take on water. So residents are in low-lying areas. If they're in an evacuation zone and they've been instructed to evacuate, they need to heed those evacuation orders now.
1: This year's Nobel Prize winner, former UN Human Rights Chief Navi Pillay.
3: I'm still reeling with surprise. But it's a wonderful surprise when you're least expecting.
1: She is a judge on the International Court of Justice and last year led a commission on the war in Gaza that found Israel had committed genocide. Israel's foreign minister says the prize has been weaponized. Protests in New York City last night over the ICE-involved shooting of a man. This is ABC News.
4: Montana Farmers Union is bringing their Farmer Share event to Pearson's Pumpkin Patch and Hay Maze outside of Big Sandy on Saturday. Rainey Gullickson, Highline Membership Ambassador for Montana Farmers Union, explains what food items attendees will be able to purchase at a discounted rate.
5: During this event, patchgoers can purchase a cheeseburger for just 75 cents, and this represents approximately what Montana farmers and ranchers receive for their share of the beef and add-ons in a typical $8 to $9 cheeseburger.
4: MFU says another reason for these farmer share events across the state is to start a dialogue about agriculture in Montana.
6: Montana Attorney General Austin Knudsen has joined a 21-state coalition asking the Federal Communications Commission to scrutinize China-founded technology company TP-Link Systems. The Attorney General wants the FCC to review the company as it seeks conditional approval to sell new router models in the United States. In a letter sent on Wednesday, Knudsen raised concerns that the routers pose national security risks due to close ties with the Chinese Communist Party. Knudsen also filed a lawsuit against TP-Link on Tuesday, alleging violations of the Montana Consumer Protection Act through false statements about a product privacy and security. TP-Link controls at least

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3: It's time for your Weather Command forecast. Today will be breezy and mostly sunny with highs in the lower 80s and southwest winds 10 to 15 miles per hour. Tonight will be breezy and mostly cloudy with lows in the upper 30s and west winds 10 to 25 miles per hour. Saturday will be mostly cloudy with a 50% chance of rain and highs in the lower 50s with northwest winds 10 to 25 miles per hour.
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0: a Friday with Kingdom of Fear from Cameron Whitcomb and Bernie with you. Thank you for stopping by. 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
0: Trending right now, Ben Affleck. He says he's tried and failed at doing social media more than once. He says he got banned from Instagram twice for impersonating himself. That's what he's admitting in Variety this week. He says he had 6 followers, his kids and some of their friends. It was just an excuse to look at my kids' social media accounts. In other words, don't expect Ben Affleck to have a public social media identity anytime soon. He says he's seen what exes Jennifer Lopez and Garner do on social media.

0: in quotes, what am I going to do? Unbox something? It's trending. You'll hear it here first.
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0: moment to thank your boss for playing us in your workplace. It's the best decision they've ever made. 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

0: Well, this is the content you came for. The best smelling city in America. According to new research, they considered things like local candle stores, bakeries, perfumeries, florists, cleanliness, air quality, and abundance of green spaces. That's some of the stuff that they considered when they considered the best smelling cities in America. Top five: Philadelphia, Seattle, San Francisco, Washington, D.C., and the number one best smelling city, according to this research, Boston is the best smelling city. The worst, by the way, Jacksonville, Florida, Oklahoma City, San Antonio, El Paso, Texas, and Memphis. I guess they didn't consider barbecue as a great smell if you're going to Memphis.
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6: It's time for your Weather Command forecast. Today will be breezy and mostly sunny with highs in the lower 80s and southwest winds 10 to 15 miles per hour. Tonight will be breezy and mostly cloudy with lows in the upper 30s and west winds 10 to 25 miles per hour. Saturday will be mostly cloudy with a 50% chance of rain and highs in the lower 50s with northwest winds 10 to 25 miles per hour.
7: 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Good. 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

0: Tate McRae called Greedy. It's on there. Bernie with you. Thank you for stopping by. Tame Impala on the way.
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1: ABC News, I'm Sherry Preston. Hurricane Isaias has developed into a major Category 3 storm churning in the Gulf and headed straight for Pensacola, Florida. Governor Ron DeSantis urging people in coastal communities to be prepared for powerful storm surge.
2: We always say, you know, you hide from the wind, but you run from the water. When the water's rising and things are happening, it's a very, very difficult conundrum, and you do not want to be caught in that.
1: The storm expected to make landfall along the Gulf Coast late tonight or early tomorrow. Protests in New York City after immigration enforcement officials opened fire on a man inside his vehicle with a five-year-old child inside. This man lives in the neighborhood.
3: I think it's horrifying. This is a great neighborhood and it's a community neighborhood.
1: The Pentagon says the execution of Fort Hood shooter Nidal Hassan will be live streamed on December 3rd at 1 p.m. at Fort Hood. Same day of the week, same hour, same place as the mass shooting in 2009. This is ABC News.
4: Montana Farmers Union is bringing their Farmer Share event to Pearson's Pumpkin Patch and Hay Maze outside of Big Sandy on Saturday. Rainey Gullickson, Highline Membership Ambassador for Montana Farmers Union, explains what food items attendees will be able to purchase at a discounted rate.
5: During this event, patch goers can purchase a cheeseburger for just 75 cents. And this represents approximately what Montana farmers and ranchers receive for their share of the beef and add-ons in a typical $8 to $9 cheeseburger.
4: MFU says another reason for these farmer share events across the state is to start a dialogue about agriculture in Montana.
6: Montana Attorney General Austin Knudsen has joined a 21-state coalition asking the Federal Communications Commission to scrutinize China-founded technology company TP-Link Systems. The Attorney General wants the FCC to review the company as it seeks conditional approval to sell new router models in the United States. In a letter sent on Wednesday, Knudsen raised concerns that the routers pose national security risks due to close ties with the Chinese Communist Party. Knudsen also filed a lawsuit against TP-Link on Tuesday, alleging violations of the Montana Consumer Protection Act through false statements about a product privacy and security. TP-Link controls at least 60% of the U.S. small office and home office router market. While the company claims a recent corporate split from its Chinese parent entity, reports show roughly 11,000 employers and its primary manufacturing remain in China, compared to only about 300 workers inside of the U.S. A Billings man will spend 6.5 years in federal prison for running a drug operation out of a local motel room. 53-year-old Sean Leon Anderson was sentenced on Wednesday after pleading guilty to possessing controlled substances with intent to distribute. Anderson told investigators he used the motel room to avoid drawing law enforcement's attention to his permanent residence. His prison term will be followed.

Shaboozy with Tipsy. Taylor Swift is staying busy. She's got another performance coming up. I'll tell you what she's going to be doing in just a little bit. Right now, it's Michelle Branch and the New Radicals, The Game of Love.

0: 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Because it knows you want to hear more music. 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
1: We'll be happy together when you say Alexa, enable KRYK the first time. 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
1: Just saying, Alexa, enable KRYK one time. Then hopefully Amazon won't change again. And all you say is, Alexa, open KRYK.

0: Olivia Dean, so easy. It's been announced that Taylor Swift will perform at the 2026 Academy Museum Gala on October 17th. The gala aims to support the Academy Museum's mission to celebrate and preserve cinema, with proceeds going towards exhibitions, educational opportunities, and screenings. 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

0: The weekend, die for you. Are you having a bad day? You really just need to stare at something pink, apparently, because bright and soft pink colors stimulate the production of brain chemicals that trigger feelings of happiness. In fact, just being in a pink room can dramatically improve your mood, which is really good to hear since I painted part of my kitchen pink.
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4: 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On this week's episode, we will preview both Havre and Chinook's upcoming football games, as well as take a look into the upcoming action-packed weekend agenda for high school sports. The Havre High Blue Pony football team is now rolling, coming off two back-to-back dominant wins, with their latest being their homecoming game against the Park Rangers. The Blue Ponies will have their hands full this weekend as they take to the road once again to Lewistown to take on the 4-1 Fergus Golden Eagles. Havre has only allowed 7 points over the last 2 weeks defensively and will look to keep that high-powered Golden Eagle offense off the board if they want to move their winning streak to 3 in a row. That game will take place Friday at 7 p.m. down in Lewistown, and you can listen to live play-by-play action on KOJM 610 AM and HighlineToday.com. The Chinook Sugar Beater football team is looking to bounce back after their second loss of the year and second in 3 games after falling to the Fort Benton Longhorns last week. The Sugar Beaters will welcome the Harlem Wildcats into town Thursday night and hope that they can get back on the right track before the postseason arrives. Kickoff is set for 7 p.m. and you can listen to live play-by-play action on KRYK 101.3 FM and HighlineToday.com. For a look on what's on tap for this weekend, starting with the action for the Havre Blue Ponies, their cross-country team will be in Helena Thursday afternoon competing in the 7-on-7. Their volleyball team will be competing in the Butte Blocktoberfest tournament both Friday and Saturday, and then once again their cross-country team will hit the road Saturday morning to compete in Malta in the Malta Invite. Now for action from the Chinook Sugar Beaters, their cross-country team will be joining Havre's in Helena on Thursday as well as Malta on Saturday, and their volleyball team has 2 upcoming matches, one on the road in Shodo against the Bulldogs on Thursday, and then they return home to host the Conrad Cowgirls on Saturday. That'll wrap up this week's edition of Prep Sports Preview. 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
2: You're going to continue to see impacts far beyond just the coast here in Northwest Florida.
1: Florida Governor Ron DeSantis says Isaias grows into a Category 3 hurricane. It's due to make landfall around Pensacola and could be a dangerous one, says ABC's Sam Champion.
3: Storm surge numbers have been lifted, so I want the coast to take this storm surge very seriously. Could be as high as 9 feet to 10 feet now. It has been a powerful storm. The eye changing shape, the eye wall shrinking here, but a good powerful storm. Weakening a little bit just before it makes the coastline likely, but I want you to think of this as a very powerful hurricane.
1: DHS Secretary Mark Wayne Mullen says ICE agents didn't know there was a child in the car when they opened fire on a man who was shot in New York City last night. That man said to have weaponized his vehicle trying to get away from ICE agents who were wearing construction vests. A new report from the Fed finds families headed by someone 75 or older are America's wealthiest now. This is ABC News.
4: October is National Breast Cancer Awareness Month. Dr. Thomas Reed, medical director for the Slutton Cancer Center in Havre, told new media broadcasters about the type of breast cancer 80% of women have.
5: The remainder are in the duct, so when the milk is made, the milk is transmitted through the duct to the nipple. So the vast majority of breast cancers occur in the ducts, and we refer to that as ductal carcinoma.
4: Stay tuned to new media broadcaster stations for more information from Dr. Reed about breast cancer all month long.
6: A 73-year-old Hot Springs woman is dead following a two-vehicle crash on Montana Highway 28 from Tuesday night. According to the Montana Highway Patrol, the collision occurred near mile marker 28 near Lone Pine just before 10 p.m. State troopers say a Volkswagen GTI driven by a 45-year-old Superior man was traveling westbound when it struck the passenger side of a Jeep Renegade positioned perpendicular in the lane. The driver of the Jeep was pronounced dead at the scene. The driver of the Volkswagen was injured and transported to Logan Health, Kalispell. Authorities note that alcohol is suspected to be a factor in the ongoing investigation. Montana Attorney General Austin Knudsen has joined a 21-state coalition asking the Federal Communications Commission to scrutinize China-founded technology company TP-Link Systems. The Attorney General wants the FCC to review the company as it seeks conditional approval to sell new router models in the United States. In a letter sent on Wednesday, Knudsen raised concerns that the routers pose national security risks due to close ties with the Chinese Communist Party. Knudsen also filed a lawsuit against TP-Link on Tuesday, alleging violations of the Montana Consumer Protection Act through false statements about a product privacy and security. While the company claims a recent corporate split from its Chinese parent entity, reports show roughly 11,000 employers and its primary manufacturing remain in China, compared to only about 300 workers inside of the U.S.
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at the disco, High Hopes. Noah Kahan has an acoustic treat for fans, and he's dropped the full lineup for his Out of the Blue Festival. I'll tell you more coming up. Right now, Bruno Mars and Karol G with Still.

0: do we know which songs are your favorites?
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1: Either way, we get the job done.
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0: Noah Kahn with Orbiter. Noah recently released the single Draw You Out from the upcoming movie The Hunger Games: Sunrise on the Reaping, and now he's given us an acoustic live version sung around a campfire. You can see it on his YouTube channel. He's also released the full lineup for his Out of the Blue Festival happening at Moon Palace Resort in Riviera Cancun, Mexico, January 7th through the 10th, saying we're about to be sad on a beach. Not only is Noah Kahn performing, but Hayley Williams, Mountjoy, The Head and the Heart, and others as well. 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

0: Sabrina Carpenter, Espresso. Congrats to Sabrina. She has 5 nominations for the upcoming Nickelodeon Kids' Choice Awards November 14th. She's up for Favorite Female Artist, Favorite Song for Manchild, Favorite Album for Man's Best Friend, and 2 nominations in the Favorite Music Collaboration category for Bring Your Love with Madonna and The Life of a Showgirl with Taylor Swift.
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8: It's time for your Weather Command forecast. Today will be breezy and mostly sunny with highs in the lower 80s and southwest winds 10 to 15 miles per hour. Tonight will be breezy and mostly cloudy with lows in the upper 30s and west winds 10 to 25 miles per hour. Saturday will be mostly cloudy with a 50% chance of rain and highs in the lower 50s with northwest winds 10 to 25 miles per hour.
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0: Titanic has struck ice in the North Atlantic. First reports tell us she's damaged, but stable, being taken under tow toward Halifax. Wait, hold on. We're, receiving a correction now. My God, the Titanic, she's gone down.
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1: ABC News, I'm Sherry Preston. Hurricane Isaias has developed into a major Category 3 storm churning in the Gulf and headed straight for Pensacola, Florida. Governor Ron DeSantis urging people in coastal communities to be prepared for powerful storm surge.
2: We always say, you know, you hide from the wind, but you run from the water. When the water's rising and things are happening, it's a very, very difficult conundrum, and you do not want to be caught in that.
1: The storm is expected to make landfall overnight. Protests in New York City after immigration enforcement officials opened fire on a man inside his vehicle with a 5-year-old child inside. DHS Secretary Mark Wayne Mullen says the man was a criminal in the country illegally. This year's Nobel Prize, Peace Prize winner, former UN Human Rights Chief Navi Pillay. She is a judge on the International Court of Justice. And we've just learned that former Chicago Bears coach Mike Ditka has died at the age of 86. This is ABC News.
3: The Havre City Council met in regular session Monday night at City Hall. Mayor Wade Bitz opened the meeting with public comment, where several residents spoke about local hoarding issues. Following a presentation on how hoarding impacts public safety, Mayor Bitz proclaimed October as Hoarding Awareness Month in Havre. In other business, Julia Robbins from Bearpaw Development Corporation presented plans for new wayfinding signs around the city. The project is fully funded by a Montana Department of Commerce tourism grant and requires no local tax dollars. Public Works Director Trevor Mork also updated the council on completed 2026 projects and outlined proposals for next year. In addition, Mork announced the final Safe Streets for All public meeting will be scheduled for Thursday, October 15th from 4 to 6 p.m. at City Hall. The next Havre City Council meeting is set for Monday, November 2nd at 7 p.m.
4: Two United States senators are introducing a bipartisan proposal aimed at overhauling the governing rules of the Senate. Republican Senator Steve Daines of Montana and Democratic Senator Jeff Merkley of Oregon announced the joint initiative, which they are calling an effort to save the Senate. According to a joint statement from the lawmakers, toxic partisan political culture over the past 50 years has ground deliberation to a halt. Daines and Merkley state that both parties share responsibility for the institution's dysfunction and must work together to fix it. The proposed reforms seek to incentivize bipartisan cooperation, strengthen committees, and reduce procedural delays. Specifically, the plan would eliminate cloture votes on nominations, motions to proceed, and amendments to increase debate time on more legislation. It would also establish a Senate version of the House suspension calendar, allowing bipartisan bills that clear committee to achieve swift passage with a two-thirds majority vote. Additionally, the proposal includes a fast-track tool for committee-cleared bipartisan legislation to streamline the legislative process and prevent government shutdowns.
3: This has been a production of New Media Broadcasters.
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6: It's time for your Weather Command forecast. Today will be breezy and mostly sunny with highs in the lower 80s and southwest winds 10 to 15 miles per hour. Tonight will be breezy and mostly cloudy with lows in the upper 30s and west winds 10 to 25 miles per hour. Saturday will be mostly cloudy with a 50% chance of rain and highs in the lower 50s with northwest winds 10 to 25 miles per hour.
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Taylor Swift, The Fate of Ophelia. Congrats to Taylor. She has the most nominations going into the 2026 Nickelodeon Kids Choice Awards. She has 6 nominations, including Favorite Female Artist, Favorite Album for the Life of a Showgirl, Favorite Global Music Star, Favorite Song for the one you just heard, The Fate of Ophelia, Favorite Song from a Movie for I Knew It, I Knew You from Toy Story 5, and Favorite Music Collaboration for the Life of a Showgirl with Sabrina Carpenter. Mariska Hargitay recently opened up about Taylor's visit to the SVU set to film their Emmy skit. I'll tell you what Mariska had to say about it coming up. Right now, it's Gracie Abrams, Hit the Wall.

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0: Team Impala and Jenny with Dracula. We all know Taylor Swift loves to give out homemade baked goods, and that was definitely the case when she visited the set of SVU to film their Emmy Awards skit. Mariska Hargitay telling People magazine, Taylor showed up on the set of SVU with a box this big of sourdough chocolate chip cookies, and I was so blown away because she made them, and they might have been the best cookies I've ever had, and it was extraordinary. So that's how she opened. She goes on to say, we just had such a great time, and it was so cozy and familiar, and she's such a pro, and she was such a great sport to do anything and everything. It's so collaborative and so good. She's such a good actor and so charming and charismatic. It was such a thrill for everybody, not only obviously me and the cast, but for everybody, the entire crew. She is extraordinary.
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Dua Lipa and hubby Callum Turner recently attended a playoff game between the Tampa Bay Rays and New York Yankees, and they happened to be sitting next to Marlins man. And if you don't know about him, his name is Lawrence Levy. He's a 69-year-old sports super fan who has gone viral for wearing a bright orange Miami Marlins shirt and showing up on camera at various games. Marlins man shared a selfie with Dua Lipa and Callum Turner, calling her super nice and one of the best celebrities he has met. He expressed his lack of knowledge about the two, but wished them a long and happy

0: about taking it down a notch because we're starting to make our competitors look bad. But nah, here's another hit.
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0: at the Disco, I write sins, not tragedies. Back in September, Hayden Panettiere's ex, Vladimir Klitschko, and the father of their daughter, Kaya, filed for temporary guardianship of her estate, saying immediate action was necessary to protect the estate from property being lost, damaged, or dissipated. Kaya is the sole beneficiary of Hayden's estate, and Hayden died without a will. Yesterday, during a hearing, he was granted temporary guardianship over Hayden's estate. Kaya did appear remotely during the hearing, appearing on camera and answering the judge's questions about her identity and whether she was with her father. Now, his attorney outlined additional powers that he's seeking, including the ability to request and authorize law enforcement to investigate and help recover property allegedly misappropriated by a non-family member. He believes some of her jewelry may have been pawned off. The judge granted the temporary guardianship and said that Kaya does not need to attend the next hearing, which will happen in December.
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7: It's time for your Weather Command forecast. Today will be breezy and mostly sunny with highs in the lower 80s and southwest winds 10 to 15 miles per hour. Tonight will be breezy and mostly cloudy with lows in the upper 30s and west winds 10 to 25 miles per hour. Saturday will be mostly cloudy with a 50% chance of rain and highs in the lower 50s with northwest winds 10 to 25 miles per hour.
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0: Chapel Roan Pink Pony Club, her two-night live charity fundraiser event, the Super Graphic Spectacular, is coming up October 21st and 22nd in L.A. 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
2: ABC News, I'm Mike Dubusky. Hurricane Isaias is now a Category 3, closing in on Florida through the Gulf Coast. The storm is expected to bring winds of more than 100 miles per hour and dangerous storm surge when it makes landfall overnight. New scrutiny on immigration and customs enforcement after a federal officer opened fire on a man yesterday while he was in his car with his young son. ABC's Aaron Katursky has more.
3: New York Mayor Zoran Mamdani is livid.
4: There is no explanation for these tactics. There is no explanation for federal officers firing this many rounds into a car that has a five-year-old in the car.
3: The mayor said he called President Trump and Homeland Security Secretary Mark Wayne Mullen demanding an end to ICE enforcement in the city.
2: The man, Oscar Belgal, was grazed in the neck by a bullet. His son was unharmed. And Pro Football Hall of Famer and legendary NFL coach Mike Ditka has died. He was 86. This is ABC News.
5: Montana Farmers Union is bringing their Farmer Share event to Pearson's Pumpkin Patch and Hay Maze outside of Big Sandy on Saturday. Rainey Gullickson, Highline Membership Ambassador for Montana Farmers Union, explains what food items attendees will be able to purchase at a discounted rate.
6: During this event, patch goers can purchase a cheeseburger for just 75 cents. And this represents approximately what Montana farmers and ranchers receive for their share of the beef and add-ons in a typical $8 to $9 cheeseburger.
5: MFU says another reason for these farmer share events across the state is to start a dialogue about agriculture in Montana.
7: Montana Attorney General Austin Knudsen has joined a 21-state coalition asking the Federal Communications Commission to scrutinize China-founded technology company TP-Link Systems. The Attorney General wants the FCC to review the company as it seeks conditional approval to sell new router models in the United States. In a letter sent on Wednesday, Knudsen raised concerns that the routers pose national security risks due to close ties with the Chinese Communist Party. Knudsen also filed a lawsuit against TP-Link on Tuesday, alleging violations of the Montana Consumer Protection Act through false statements about a product privacy and security. TP-Link controls at least 60% of the U.S. small office and home office router market. While the company claims a recent corporate split from its Chinese parent entity, reports show roughly 11,000 employers and its primary manufacturing remain in China, compared to only about 300 workers inside of the U.S. A Billings man will spend 6.5 years in federal prison for running a drug operation out of a local motel room. 53-year-old Sean Leon Anderson was sentenced on Wednesday after pleading guilty to possessing controlled substances with intent to distribute. Anderson told investigators he used the motel room to avoid drawing law enforcement's attention to his permanent residence. His prison term will be followed by 4 years of supervised release.
5: This has been a production of New Media Broadcasters.
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9: It's time for your Weather Command forecast. Today will be breezy and mostly sunny with highs in the lower 80s and southwest winds 10 to 15 miles per hour. Tonight will be breezy and mostly cloudy with lows in the upper 30s and west winds 10 to 25 miles per hour. Saturday will be mostly cloudy with a 50% chance of rain and highs in the lower 50s with northwest winds 10 to 25 miles per hour.
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Adele, Someone Like You. Rolling Stone has released their Thom Yorke and Harry Styles Musicians on Musicians issue, including a video of the two having their conversation. In that conversation, Harry Styles credits an ex-girlfriend for helping him overcome public anxiety. I'll tell you more about that in just a bit. Here's Malcolm Todd with Earrings.

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0: Dominic Fike, baby doll. In his interview with Radiohead's Thom Yorke, Harry Styles talked about how he got past his public anxiety, saying, "In the early days when I was in the band, so much of the hotel experience felt very locked in. When I'd be home, it felt like, oh, it's not safe for me to be out." He says, "I had a girlfriend who was very outgoing, and she was coming to London, and I was like, oh, if we just sit in my house for 3 days, she's going to think I'm nuts. So we walked everywhere, and it was this realization for me, oh, it's fine to be outside." He did not say who the girlfriend was. 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

0: 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Always make good choices. 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

0: It's time for your Weather Command forecast. Today will be breezy and mostly sunny with highs in the lower 80s and southwest winds 10 to 15 miles per hour. Tonight will be breezy and mostly cloudy with lows in the upper 30s and west winds 10 to 25 miles per hour. Saturday will be mostly cloudy with a 50% chance of rain and highs in the lower 50s with northwest winds 10 to 25 miles per hour.
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1: ABC News, I'm Mike Dabusky. Hurricane Isaias is now a Category 3 storm and closing in on Florida's western coast. The National Hurricane Center says it's going to make landfall near Pensacola tonight. City Mayor D.C. Reeves spoke with ABC News about preparations.
2: There's 16,000 linemen ready for electrical restoration. We've got boats. We've got high water vehicles. Because we've been through this, we certainly know what it takes.
1: A federal judge has temporarily blocked Oscar Belgal's deportation just a day after he was shot by an ICE officer in New York City. Federal authorities say Belgal tried to weaponize his vehicle before they opened fire. Belgal was grazed in the neck and is recovering. His son, who was in the car, was unharmed. And the White House has now opened a formal investigation into Fed Governor Lisa Cook over allegations of mortgage fraud. The announcement comes more than 3 months after the Supreme Court rejected Trump's initial attempt to fire Cook. This is ABC News.
3: 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These competitive grants, authorized under the Clean Water Act, target non-point source pollution, which includes contaminated runoff from urban and rural areas. EPA official Caitlin McHale says the agency is committed to working government-to-government with federally recognized tribes to strengthen their water resources. Since 2009, previous grantees have successfully restored more than 16,000 miles of rivers and streams. Eligible tribes and intertribal consortia may apply for up to $175,000 per project to fund erosion control, stream bank planting, and watershed planning. EPA expects to award about 20 grants in total. Applications must be submitted through grants.gov by November 9th.
4: A Billings man will spend 6.5 years in federal prison for running a drug operation out of a local motel room. 53-year-old Sean Leon Anderson was sentenced on Wednesday after pleading guilty to possessing controlled substances with intent to distribute. Federal prosecutors say law enforcement raided Anderson's room at the Billings Roadway Inn, uncovering thousands of fentanyl pills, nearly a pound of methamphetamine, cocaine, and thousands of dollars in cash. Anderson told investigators he used the motel room to avoid drawing law enforcement's attention to his permanent residence. His prison term will be followed by 4 years of supervised release. A 73-year-old Hot Springs woman is dead following a two-vehicle crash on Montana Highway 28 from Tuesday night. According to the Montana Highway Patrol, the collision occurred near mile marker 28 near Lone Pine just before 10 p.m. Authorities note that alcohol is suspected to be a factor in the ongoing investigation.
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6: It's time for your Weather Command forecast. Today will be breezy and mostly sunny with highs in the lower 80s and southwest winds 10 to 15 miles per hour. Tonight will be breezy and mostly cloudy with lows in the upper 30s and west winds 10 to 25 miles per hour. Saturday will be mostly cloudy with a 50% chance of rain and highs in the lower 50s with northwest winds 10 to 25 miles per hour.
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1: Shaboozy with Tipsy. It's been 10 years since Rihanna released a new album, but that doesn't mean she hasn't been working on music. I'll tell you more coming up. Right now, it's Taylor Swift, Patient Zero.

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0: Ariana Grande, Hate That I Made You Love Me. Rihanna released her last full-length studio album January 28, 2016. It was the Anti album, and it became her second number one album on the Billboard 200 and made history as the longest charting album by a Black female artist on the chart. But just because it's been 10 years since her last album doesn't mean she hasn't been working on new music. On a recent Fenty Beauty TikTok live stream, she compared her music collection to Fenty Beauty's Gloss Bomb Vault, suggesting she has enough new music to fill at least 17 vaults, which is estimated to be around 170 unreleased songs. 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

0: Smith and Normani, Dancing with a Stranger. Some sad news to pass along. Hall of Famer and Chicago Bears legend, the coach, Mike Ditka, has passed away today at the age of 86. Not going to lie, being from Chicago and a Bears fan, this one hits pretty hard. He was best known as the coach of the 1985 champion Chicago Bears. He was a three-time Super Bowl champion and two-time NFL Coach of the Year.
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8: 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Next to the locomotive is Hands Across the Border Park, featuring a statue of an American Border Patrol officer and a Royal Canadian Mounted Police officer shaking hands to signify the importance of both transportation and Border Patrol. 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
9: It's time for your Weather Command forecast. Today will be breezy and mostly sunny with highs in the lower 80s and southwest winds 10 to 15 miles per hour. Tonight will be breezy and mostly cloudy with lows in the upper 30s and west winds 10 to 25 miles per hour. Saturday will be mostly cloudy with a 50% chance of rain and highs in the lower 50s with northwest winds 10 to 25 miles per hour.
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0: Rosé and Bruno Mars there. Happy belated birthday to Bruno. He turned 41 yesterday.
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2: ABC News, I'm Mike Dabusky. The Florida Panhandle is bracing for a direct hit from Hurricane Isaias, a Category 3 storm forecast to make landfall later tonight. ABC's Sam Champion has the latest.
3: Storm surge numbers have been lifted, so I want the coast to take this storm surge very seriously. Could be as high as 9 feet to 10 feet now. It has been a powerful storm. The eye changing shape, the eye wall shrinking here, but a good powerful storm. Weakening a little bit just before it makes the coastline likely, but I want you to think of this as a very powerful hurricane.
2: Right now, that hurricane is 145 miles south of Pensacola with sustained winds of 120 miles per hour. Measles cases across the country have now topped 4,000, according to the latest update from the Centers for Disease Control. That's the highest number of U.S. cases since 1991. And Katie Zakaria has been offered the job of White House press secretary. She's currently a communications advisor for the Trump Media and Technology Group, which makes Truth Social. This is ABC News.
4: October is National Breast Cancer Awareness Month. Dr. Thomas Reed, medical director for the Slutton Cancer Center in Havre, told new media broadcasters about the type of breast cancer 80% of women have.
5: The remainder are in the ducts. So when the milk is made, the milk is transmitted through the duct to the nipple. So the vast majority of breast cancers occur in the ducts, and we refer to that as ductal carcinoma.
4: Stay tuned to new media broadcaster stations for more information from Dr. Reed about breast cancer all month long.
6: A 73-year-old Hot Springs woman is dead following a two-vehicle crash on Montana Highway 28 from Tuesday night. According to the Montana Highway Patrol, the collision occurred near mile marker 28 near Lone Pine just before 10 p.m. State troopers say a Volkswagen GTI driven by a 45-year-old Superior man was traveling westbound when it struck the passenger side of a Jeep Renegade positioned perpendicular in the lane. The driver of the Jeep was pronounced dead at the scene. The driver of the Volkswagen was injured and transported to Logan Health, Kalispell. Authorities note that alcohol is suspected to be a factor in the ongoing investigation. Montana Attorney General Austin Knudsen has joined a 21-state coalition asking the Federal Communications Commission to scrutinize China-founded technology company TP-Link Systems. The Attorney General wants the FCC to review the company as it seeks conditional approval to sell new router models in the United States. In a letter sent on Wednesday, Knudsen raised concerns that the routers pose national security risks due to close ties with the Chinese Communist Party. Knudsen also filed a lawsuit against TP-Link on Tuesday, alleging violations of the Montana Consumer Protection Act through false statements about a product privacy and security. While the company claims a recent corporate split from its Chinese parent entity, reports show roughly 11,000 employers and its primary manufacturing remain in China, compared to only about 300 workers inside of the U.S.
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10: It's time for your Weather Command forecast. Today will be breezy and mostly sunny with highs in the lower 80s and southwest winds 10 to 15 miles per hour. Tonight will be breezy and mostly cloudy with lows in the upper 30s and west winds 10 to 25 miles per hour. Saturday will be mostly cloudy with a 50% chance of rain and highs in the lower 50s with northwest winds 10 to 25 miles per hour.
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0: That is Teddy Swims, Mr. Know-It-All. Okay, so I saw this story. I love this reaction. Noah Kahan. Okay, so you can get nominated for a Grammy. You can get an American War Music Award nomination. Maybe you get nominated for a VMA. But Noah Kahan got an accolade recently, and he is so stoked. He says, I finally did it. He posted this on social media. After 10 years of tireless effort, long flights, hundreds of hours in the studio, I did it. I'm nominated for a Nickelodeon Kids Choice Award. I love his joy with this accolade. It's just fantastic. Just a little word of advice, Noah. Of course, you got to wear something that is potentially waterproof, because when that slime hits, they're not joking around.
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14: It's time for your Weather Command forecast. Today will be breezy and mostly sunny with highs in the lower 80s and southwest winds 10 to 15 miles per hour. Tonight will be breezy and mostly cloudy with lows in the upper 30s and west winds 10 to 25 miles per hour. Saturday will be mostly cloudy with a 50% chance of rain and highs in the lower 50s with northwest winds 10 to 25 miles per hour.
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1: Wrapping it up one last time here from Hoon Field, where the final score was 61-20 in favor of the Chinook Sugar Beaters. They were able to take down the visiting Harlem Wildcats. To recap things here, the first play from scrimmage was a safety, a bad snap by the Harlem's offense, and that set up the score to be 2-0. Chinook was on top early, and they did not let their foot off the gas. Carter Aulish was able to get into the end zone 6 times on the ground. It was a 1-yard touchdown run, 10-yard touchdown run, 35-yard, 15, and 5-yard touchdown run to end off the first half. Ryan Bell, senior quarterback, also able to do it on the ground, a 3-yard touchdown run in the first half from him as well. Manny Birdtail of the Harlem Wildcats was able to get in to set up 6 points on the scoreboard before the end of the first half there for Harlem, so they did not go scoreless in the first half. And then Cassius Clark and Landon Trottier was able to get in the end zone as well for Harlem to round out the scoring for them. They had 20 points on the night. And to cap off, Carter Aulish had 7 touchdowns on the day, capping it off with a 39-yard touchdown run. The second half went very fast here as we hit the 35-point running clock rule here in high school football. But once again, Evan Suarez wrapping it up. It was 61-20. Final score here from Hoon Field. Chinook takes down Harlem. All right, Evan Suarez here after the game with Coach Jones of the Sugar Beaters. So 61-20, a lot better, a big first half offensively on the ground. Not a lot of throwing tonight, but hey, the running game was working. Is that what you guys wanted to focus on coming into this week?
2: Yeah, we wanted to make sure the offensive line and the running backs and quarterbacks had good mesh and making sure we're taking care of business on our line. So that was the game plan going through, and I thought they did pretty well.
1: Yeah, and then obviously the defense did their job. Only 6 points in the first half after just, it was a miscue that kind of let them up on the 6-yard line there to punch it in. But were you happy with what you saw from the defense tonight in the first half there?
2: Yeah, for the most part. We're going to get tested next week in through the air, so just like last week, so we want to make sure our DBs are ready. But tonight was a good look for our linebackers and D-line.
1: Yeah, and then speaking of, next week at Box Elder, so after 4 games here, now you guys go to the road, not a far trip, but you guys go to Box Elder next week. Any insights or preview for that game?
2: They're going to throw the ball, and they're good athletes. They're a couple years removed from a 6-man state championship.

0: So we're just hoping we do our job and make sure that we stop them through the air and then execute on offense.
1: For your sports rundown through Sunday, October 11th, Blue Pony Cross Country will also be in Helena. And on Friday, October 9th, Haver Volleyball will be at the Blocktoberfest tournament. Haver High Football will be on the road at Lewistown with kickoff at 7 p.m. And you can listen to that one on KOJM. Skylights Volleyball will be at home versus Carroll College at 7 p.m. On Saturday, October 10th, Haver High Volleyball will still be at the Blocktoberfest tournament. Lights Football is on the road at Montana Tech. Skylights Volleyball will be at home versus Rocky Mountain College.
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1: ABC News, I'm Mike Dubusky. Hurricane Isaias is expected to make landfall along the Gulf Coast in the next few hours, bringing sustained winds of around 120 miles per hour. Cities along the Florida panhandle like Pensacola, Panama City, and Tallahassee will see the worst impacts, and Americans will feel the effects of this storm beyond the Gulf Coast.
2: About 13% of all U.S. oil production happens in the Gulf. Chevron and Shell have evacuated workers and shut down facilities there, and this comes at a time when oil refining is under intense strain. The national average for a gallon of regular gas at $4.36. If you're filling up an SUV like a Toyota Highlander right now, it's averaging almost $80.
1: ABC's Elizabeth Schulze. Meanwhile, President Trump now says Russia has agreed to immediately supply over 300,000 tons of diesel fuel to the American and global marketplace. In total, the deal covers 1.8 million tons of diesel, according to the president. This is ABC News.
3: The Havre City Council met in regular session Monday night at City Hall. Mayor Wade Bitz opened the meeting with public comment, where several residents spoke about local hoarding issues. Following a presentation on how hoarding impacts public safety, Mayor Bitz proclaimed October as Hoarding Awareness Month in Havre. In other business, Julia Robbins from Bear Paw Development Corporation presented plans for new wayfinding signs around the city. The project is fully funded by a Montana Department of Commerce tourism grant and requires no local tax dollars. Public Works Director Trevor Mork also updated the council on completed 2026 projects and outlined proposals for next year. In addition, Mork announced the final Safe Streets for All public meeting will be scheduled for Thursday, October 15th from 4 to 6 p.m. at City Hall. The next Havre City Council meeting is set for Monday, November 2nd at 7 p.m.
4: Two United States senators are introducing a bipartisan proposal aimed at overhauling the governing rules of the Senate. Republican Senator Steve Daines of Montana and Democratic Senator Jeff Merkley of Oregon announced the joint initiative, which they are calling an effort to save the Senate. According to a joint statement from the lawmakers, toxic partisan political culture over the past 50 years has ground deliberation to a halt. Daines and Merkley state that both parties share responsibility for the institution's dysfunction and must work together to fix it. The proposed reforms seek to incentivize bipartisan cooperation, strengthen committees, and reduce procedural delays. Specifically, the plan would eliminate cloture votes on nominations, motions to proceed, and amendments to increase debate time on more legislation. It would also establish a Senate version of the House suspension calendar, allowing bipartisan bills that clear committee to achieve swift passage with a two-thirds majority vote. Additionally, the proposal includes a fast-track tool for committee-cleared bipartisan legislation to streamline the legislative process and prevent government shutdowns.
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6: It's time for your Weather Command forecast. Today will be breezy and mostly sunny with highs in the lower 80s and southwest winds 10 to 15 miles per hour. Tonight will be breezy and mostly cloudy with lows in the upper 30s and west winds 10 to 25 miles per hour. Saturday will be mostly cloudy with a 50% chance of rain and highs in the lower 50s with northwest winds 10 to 25 miles per hour.
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0: when your parents punished you by sending you to your room? Funny how now that's the only place you want to be. Well, thanks for bringing us along.
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0: I want to thank my Facebook friend of the day today. His name is Tim Trill for this cold, wet slap in the face. You're still a rock star, I whisper to myself as I take my multivitamin and get into bed at 9 o'clock. Yeah, okay, all right. Maybe we aren't the Axl Rose, Jim Morrison, Courtney Love, Pat Benatar rock star that we were when we were younger. But, you know, we're redefining rock star, I guess, as we get older, right? Please tell me that's true. Tim Trill, my Facebook friend of the day today. Thank you so much for sharing that. Tim found me on Facebook at DJ Chuck D.
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0: want to take a moment and celebrate a birthday today. 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

0: That's right, Steve from Blue's Clues. If you are of a certain age, this show was on every single day in your house, whether you were watching it or whether you are a parent and you had kids who were watching it. Hi. Blue's Clues. Like, I'll still go back and watch a couple minutes of this. It was so well done. Yeah, Steve Burns from Blue's Clues. Happy birthday, Steve.
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13: 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The Historic Downtown Business District and the Railroad District. 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
1: It's time for your Weather Command forecast. Today will be breezy and mostly sunny with highs in the lower 80s and southwest winds 10 to 15 miles per hour. Tonight will be breezy and mostly cloudy with lows in the upper 30s and west winds 10 to 25 miles per hour. Saturday will be mostly cloudy with a 50% chance of rain and highs in the lower 50s with northwest winds 10 to 25 miles per hour.
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1: ABC News, I'm Mike Dubusky. Florida is bracing for a Cat 3 hurricane that's barreling towards Pensacola right now, expected to make landfall in just a few hours. A judge has ordered the federal government not to deport the man who was shot yesterday by ICE agents in New York City. ABC News investigative correspondent Aaron Katursky says Oscar Belgal was shot in the neck while his five-year-old son was in the car, and now city officials are reacting.
2: The mayor said he called President Trump and Homeland Security Secretary Mark Wayne Mullen demanding an end to ICE enforcement in the city.
3: We want ICE out of our city, ICE out of our schools, ICE out of our hospitals, ICE out of our streets, ICE away from our kids.
2: Sources tell ABC News ICE is increasing its daily arrest targets from 2,000 per day to 3,000 per day. But ICE insists there are no quotas.
1: And conservative commentator Katie Zakaria has been offered a job at the White House as the new press secretary. This is ABC News.
4: Montana Farmers Union is bringing their Farmer Share event to Pearson's Pumpkin Patch and Hay Maze outside of Big Sandy on Saturday. Rainey Gullickson, Highline Membership Ambassador for Montana Farmers Union, explains what food items attendees will be able to purchase at a discounted rate.
5: During this event, patch goers can purchase a cheeseburger for just 75 cents. And this represents approximately what Montana farmers and ranchers receive for their share of the beef and add-ons in a typical $8 to $9 cheeseburger.
4: MFU says another reason for these farmer share events across the state is to start a dialogue about agriculture in Montana.
6: Montana Attorney General Austin Knudsen has joined a 21-state coalition asking the Federal Communications Commission to scrutinize China-founded technology company TP-Link Systems. The Attorney General wants the FCC to review the company as it seeks conditional approval to sell new router models in the United States. In a letter sent on Wednesday, Knudsen raised concerns that the routers pose national security risks due to close ties with the Chinese Communist Party. Knudsen also filed a lawsuit against TP-Link on Tuesday, alleging violations of the Montana Consumer Protection Act through false statements about a product privacy and security. TP-Link controls at least 60% of the U.S. small office and home office router market. While the company claims a recent corporate split from its Chinese parent entity, reports show roughly 11,000 employers and its primary manufacturing remain in China, compared to only about 300 workers inside of the U.S. A Billings man will spend 6.5 years in federal prison for running a drug operation out of a local motel room. 53-year-old Sean Leon Anderson was sentenced on Wednesday after pleading guilty to possessing controlled substances with intent to distribute. Anderson told investigators he used the motel room to avoid drawing law enforcement's attention to his permanent residence. His prison term will be followed by 4 years of supervised release.
4: This has been a production of New Media Broadcasters.
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6: Now for a look at your weather command forecast. Tonight, breezy, mostly cloudy, lows in the upper 30s, west winds 15 to 25 miles per hour. Tomorrow, breezy, much cooler, mostly cloudy, and a slight chance of rain in the morning, then chance of rain showers and snow in the afternoon. Highs in the mid-40s, northwest winds 15 to 25 miles per hour, chance of precipitation 50%.
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0: 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Yeah, we understand. 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

0: For today's most awesome person on the planet Earth, I got a question for you. What would you do if you hit a gigantic lottery windfall? Like, if you just won, like, silly, like, let's say in this guy's case, he won $217 million. What would you do with that? Well, you'd probably give some money to charity. You'd help out with your family, right? Well, that's kind of what this guy's doing. He just goes by the name of Guy. He lives in France. I guess it's pronounced Guy there. So Guy didn't really want to be identified past that. He won $217 million, and he set up this fund to start donating to hospitals. Of course, he set some money aside from himself and his family. He's taking care of that. But a majority, almost all of the money that he won, he's just going to donate to charity organizations there in France. Almost all of it. Like I say, he's not giving all 217, but he's giving like 200 some million dollars away, just giving it away to charity organizations. Would you be up for that? I don't think so. Most people would not do that. That's why I'm calling Guy today's most awesome person on the planet Earth.
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0: That is Huntrix. Hey, sending happy birthday wishes out to the sewing machine. That's right. The motor for sewing machines was created on this day in 1850. 1855. My goodness. Hey, are you old enough to remember taking sewing class? What was it, junior high? I had to take that. I also took a home ec class. I learned how to cook a coffee cake. I also took, I learned how to break down a motor in a shop class. My kids didn't have to do any of that stuff. They missed out.
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2: Now for a look at your Weather Command forecast. Tonight, breezy, mostly cloudy, lows in the upper 30s, west winds 15 to 25 miles per hour. Tomorrow, breezy, much cooler, mostly cloudy, and a slight chance of rain in the morning, then chance of rain showers and snow in the afternoon. Highs in the mid-40s, northwest winds 15 to 25 miles per hour, chance of precipitation 50%.
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3: 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On this week's episode, we will preview both Havre and Chinook's upcoming football games, as well as take a look into the upcoming action-packed weekend agenda for high school sports. The Havre High Blue Pony football team is now rolling, coming off two back-to-back dominant wins, with their latest being their homecoming game against the Park Rangers. The Blue Ponies will have their hands full this weekend as they take to the road once again to Lewistown to take on the 4-1 Fergus Golden Eagles. Havre has only allowed 7 points over the last 2 weeks defensively and will look to keep that high-powered Golden Eagle offense off the board if they want to move their winning streak to 3 in a row. That game will take place Friday at 7 p.m. down in Lewistown, and you can listen to live play-by-play action on KOJM 610 AM and HighlineToday.com. The Chinook Sugar Beater football team is looking to bounce back after their second loss of the year and second in 3 games after falling to the Fort Benton Longhorns last week. The Sugar Beaters will welcome the Harlem Wildcats into town Thursday night and hope that they can get back on the right track before the postseason arrives. Kickoff is set for 7 p.m. and you can listen to live play-by-play action on KRYK 101.3 FM and HighlineToday.com. For a look on what's on tap for this weekend, starting with the action for the Havre Blue Ponies, their cross-country team will be in Helena Thursday afternoon competing in the 7-on-7. Their volleyball team will be competing in the Butte Blocktoberfest tournament both Friday and Saturday, and then once again their cross-country team will hit the road Saturday morning to compete in Malta in the Malta Invite. Now for action from the Chinook Sugar Beaters, their cross-country team will be joining Havre's in Helena on Thursday as well as Malta on Saturday, and their volleyball team has 2 upcoming matches, one on the road in Shodo against the Bulldogs on Thursday, and then they return home to host the Conrad Cowgirls on Saturday. That'll wrap up this week's edition of Prep Sports Preview. 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
1: ABC News, I'm Mike Dubusky. Much of the Florida panhandle is bracing right now for Hurricane Isaias, expected to make landfall in just a few hours. ABC's Stephanie Ramos is in Pensacola, directly in the storm's path.
2: Officials have been urging residents here that if they are in evacuation zones, they need to leave. They need to leave their home. And we've been here since yesterday. We've seen a lot of people heading to the grocery store. They've been stocking up, getting those essentials, and we've seen folks filling up their gas tank. But for those that are in evacuation zones, hopefully they have heeded those warnings. I will say when I was landing, there were a lot of people that were heading out of here.
1: Panama has been rocked by yet another powerful earthquake, a 6.6 on the Richter scale, according to the U.S. Geological Survey. Earlier today, that country was hit with a 7.7 magnitude quake. And the CDC now says that measles outbreak has topped 4,000 cases across 45 states, the highest level since 1991. This is ABC News.
3: The U.S. Environmental Protection Agency is offering $3.5 million in new grant funding to help Native American tribes improve local water quality. These competitive grants, authorized under the Clean Water Act, target non-point source pollution, which includes contaminated runoff from urban and rural areas. EPA official Caitlin McHale says the agency is committed to working government-to-government with federally recognized tribes to strengthen their water resources. Since 2009, previous grantees have successfully restored more than 16,000 miles of rivers and streams. Eligible tribes and intertribal consortia may apply for up to $175,000 per project to fund erosion control, stream bank planting, and watershed planning. EPA expects to award about 20 grants in total. Applications must be submitted through grants.gov by November 9th.
4: A Billings man will spend 6.5 years in federal prison for running a drug operation out of a local motel room. 53-year-old Sean Leon Anderson was sentenced on Wednesday after pleading guilty to possessing controlled substances with intent to distribute. Federal prosecutors say law enforcement raided Anderson's room at the Billings Roadway Inn, uncovering thousands of fentanyl pills, nearly a pound of methamphetamine, cocaine, and thousands of dollars in cash. Anderson told investigators he used the motel room to avoid drawing law enforcement's attention to his permanent residence. His prison term will be followed by 4 years of supervised release. A 73-year-old Hot Springs woman is dead following a two-vehicle crash on Montana Highway 28 from Tuesday night. According to the Montana Highway Patrol, the collision occurred near mile marker 28 near Lone Pine just before 10 p.m. Authorities note that alcohol is suspected to be a factor in the ongoing investigation.
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4: Now for a look at your Weather Command forecast. Tonight, breezy, mostly cloudy, lows in the upper 30s, west winds 15 to 25 miles per hour. Tomorrow, breezy, much cooler, mostly cloudy, and a slight chance of rain in the morning, then chance of rain showers and snow in the afternoon. Highs in the mid-40s, northwest winds 15 to 25 miles per hour, chance of precipitation 50%.
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0: just like everybody else. The difference is our music is better. Like this.
1: We'll be happy together when you say Alexa, enable KRYK the first time. 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
1: If you're looking for something to do this weekend, maybe head down to the store and buy a whole bunch of pumpkins. Now, it's a little early in the month to start carving them up because, you know, you carve them now. By the time Halloween rolls around, the squirrels have gotten to them. But what I want you to do, though, is practice carving pumpkins. Yeah, like get a whole bunch of them and then just become a pumpkin carving master. I see that some pumpkin carvers make as much as $2,000 per pumpkin. You know, they do super elaborate designs. They'll do celebrities' faces. They'll shave some off and kind of sculpt it. Yeah, learn how to do it. Take some time this weekend, maybe the next couple of weeks. And then next year, you can charge $2,000 a gourd to carve pumpkins for people.
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0: That is Ed Sheeran. We heard the latest from Sarah Bareilles before that, Just a Kid. Speaking of new music, new albums out today on this new release Friday. We've got a new one from Greta Van Fleet, the rock band Palace for the People. Pitbull has got a new one called Pitcoin. And really looking forward to this, Sheryl Crow, her new record called Pick You Up. Probably be spending some time with that one this weekend.
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4: 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Nobody thought they'd win against the Russians. 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
4: 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People had it on in their car. They're cheering. I'm cheering. Driver drops his money. I waved him through anyway. Picked it up later. You know, it felt like the whole country was in that booth with me.
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6: Now for a look at your Weather Command forecast. Tonight, breezy, mostly cloudy, lows in the upper 30s, west winds 15 to 25 miles per hour. Tomorrow, breezy, much cooler, mostly cloudy, and a slight chance of rain in the morning, then chance of rain showers and snow in the afternoon. Highs in the mid-40s, northwest winds 15 to 25 miles per hour, chance of precipitation 50%.
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0: So something I think we can all relate to. Life gets a little messy sometimes, right? That's Lola Young. Chuck D here, Michelle Branch, and her latest coming up.
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2: Wrapping it up one last time here from Hoon Field, where the final score was 61-20 in favor of the Chinook Sugar Beaters. They were able to take down the visiting Harlem Wildcats. To recap things here, the first play from scrimmage was a safety, a bad snap by the Harlem's offense, and that set up the score to be 2-0. Chinook was on top early, and they did not let their foot off the gas. Carter Aulish was able to get into the end zone 6 times on the ground. It was a 1-yard touchdown run, 10-yard touchdown run, 35-yard, 15, and 5-yard touchdown run to end off the first half. Ryan Bell, senior quarterback, also able to do it on the ground, a 3-yard touchdown run in the first half from him as well. Manny Birdtail of the Harlem Wildcats was able to get in to set up 6 points on the scoreboard before the end of the first half there for Harlem, so they did not go scoreless in the first half. And then Cassius Clark and Landon Trottier was able to get in the end zone as well for Harlem to round out the scoring for them. They had 20 points on the night. And to cap off, Carter Aulish had 7 touchdowns on the day, capping it off with a 39-yard touchdown run. The second half went very fast here as we hit the 35-point running clock rule here in high school football. But once again, Evan Suarez wrapping it up. It was 61-20. Final score here from Hoon Field. Chinook takes down Harlem. All right, Evan Suarez here after the game with Coach Jones of the Sugar Beaters. So 61-20, a lot better, a big first half offensively on the ground. Not a lot of throwing tonight, but hey, the running game was working. Is that what you guys wanted to focus on coming into this week?
3: Yeah, we wanted to make sure the offensive line and the running backs and quarterbacks had good mesh and making sure we're taking care of business on our line. So that was the game plan going through, and I thought they did pretty well.
2: Yeah, and then obviously the defense did their job. Only 6 points in the first half after just it was a miscue that kind of let them up on the 6-yard line there to punch it in. But were you happy with what you saw from the defense tonight in the first half there?
3: Yeah, for the most part. We're going to get tested next week in through the air, so just like last week, so we want to make sure our DBs are ready. But tonight was a good look for our linebackers and D-line.
2: Yeah, and then speaking of, next week at Box Elder, so after 4 games here, now you guys go to the road, not a far trip, but you guys go to Box Elder next week. Any insights or preview for that game?
3: They're going to throw the ball, and they're good athletes. They're a couple years removed from a 6-man state championship, so you know they have great athletes. They're good kids. So we're just hoping we do our job and make sure that we stop them through the air and then execute on offense.
4: For your sports rundown through Sunday, October 11th, Blue Pony Cross Country will also be in Helena. And on Friday, October 9th, Haver Volleyball will be at the Blocktoberfest tournament. Haver High Football will be on the road at Lewistown with kickoff at 7 p.m. And you can listen to that one on KOJM. Skylights Volleyball will be at home versus Carroll College at 7 p.m. On Saturday, October 10th, Haver High Volleyball will still be at the Blocktoberfest tournament. Lights Football is on the road at Montana Tech. 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
1: ABC News, I'm Mike Dubusky. About 120,000 people are without power right now across several Gulf Coast states as Hurricane Isaias gets closer to making landfall. ABC's Stephanie Ramos is in Pensacola, Florida.
2: It is raining here in Pensacola, and the wind has consistently been picking up throughout the day here as Hurricane Isaias approaches tonight. This storm is expected to make landfall tonight with hurricane-force winds. There is the possibility of power outages and some significant storm surge, which is the big concern here in Pensacola.
1: President Trump says he's struck a deal to have Russia supply 1.8 million barrels of diesel fuel to help alleviate high gas prices. However, the EIA estimates the U.S. right now uses more than twice that amount of oil per day. And the president himself is in Syracuse, New York right now, rallying for Bruce Blakeman. He's trailing incumbent Democrat Kathy Hochul in the race for governor. This is ABC News.
3: October is National Breast Cancer Awareness Month. Dr. Thomas Reed, medical director for the Slutton Cancer Center in Havre, told new media broadcasters about the type of breast cancer 80% of women have.
4: The remainder are in the ducts. So when the milk is made, the milk is transmitted through the duct to the nipple. So the vast majority of breast cancers occur in the ducts, and we refer to that as ductal carcinoma.
3: Stay tuned to new media broadcaster stations for more information from Dr. Reed about breast cancer all month long.
5: A 73-year-old Hot Springs woman is dead following a two-vehicle crash on Montana Highway 28 from Tuesday night. According to the Montana Highway Patrol, the collision occurred near mile marker 28 near Lone Pine just before 10 p.m. State troopers say a Volkswagen GTI driven by a 45-year-old Superior man was traveling westbound when it struck the passenger side of a Jeep Renegade positioned perpendicular in the lane. The driver of the Jeep was pronounced dead at the scene. The driver of the Volkswagen was injured and transported to Logan Health, Kalispell. Authorities note that alcohol is suspected to be a factor in the ongoing investigation. Montana Attorney General Austin Knudsen has joined a 21-state coalition asking the Federal Communications Commission to scrutinize China-founded technology company TP-Link Systems. The Attorney General wants the FCC to review the company as it seeks conditional approval to sell new router models in the United States. In a letter sent on Wednesday, Knudsen raised concerns that the routers pose national security risks due to close ties with the Chinese Communist Party. Knudsen also filed a lawsuit against TP-Link on Tuesday, alleging violations of the Montana Consumer Protection Act through false statements about a product privacy and security. While the company claims a recent corporate split from its Chinese parent entity, reports show roughly 11,000 employers and its primary manufacturing remain in China, compared to only about 300 workers inside of the U.S.
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5: Now for a look at your Weather Command forecast. Tonight, breezy, mostly cloudy, lows in the upper 30s, west winds 15 to 25 miles per hour. Tomorrow, breezy, much cooler, mostly cloudy, and a slight chance of rain in the morning, then chance of rain showers and snow in the afternoon. Highs in the mid-40s, northwest winds 15 to 25 miles per hour, chance of precipitation 50%.
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And in the Wayback Machine for that one, that is NSYNC. Chuck D here, Facebook friend of the day. On the way, some words of wisdom from my social media feed. But first, let's do this. It's the new one from Olivia Dean. This is A Couple Minutes.

0: I want to thank my Facebook friend of the day today. His name is Tim Trill for this cold, wet slap in the face. You're still a rock star, I whisper to myself as I take my multivitamin and get into bed at 9 o'clock. Yeah, okay, all right. Maybe we aren't the Axl Rose, Jim Morrison, Courtney Love, Pat Benatar rock star that we were when we were younger. But, you know, we're redefining rock star, I guess, as we get older, right? Please tell me that's true. Tim Trill, my Facebook friend of the day today, thank you so much for sharing that. Tim found me on Facebook at DJ Chuck D.
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0: When you go to the restroom, do you take your cell phone with you? Most of us do, especially if you're going to spend time in the restroom, you know, sitting down. Yeah, for a lot of people, that's like their quiet moment of reflection. They go, they take care of business, and they surf social media. They do what they do. Well, it can also be increasing the risk of hemorrhoids. Yeah, if you sit on the commode for extended periods of time, you're wasting time on your smartphone, almost a 50% increase in the risk of hemorrhoids. So I'm not going to tell you not to do it because we all do it. Just keep in mind, the longer you sit there, yeah, the more painful it could be down the road.
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1: Now for a look at your Weather Command forecast. Tonight, breezy, mostly cloudy, lows in the upper 30s, west winds 15 to 25 miles per hour. Tomorrow, breezy, much cooler, mostly cloudy, and a slight chance of rain in the morning, then chance of rain showers and snow in the afternoon. Highs in the mid-40s, northwest winds 15 to 25 miles per hour, chance of precipitation 50%.
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1: 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I'm Joshua Weiss. Today, Dr. Thomas Reed from Northern Montana Healthcare discusses more breast cancer topics such as tackling treatment during pre-development stages.
2: For women who have what we call triple negative breast cancer, that's a very aggressive breast cancer because it's got its own signature of how aggressive it is. It's very aggressive and doesn't typically respond as well to chemotherapy as other breast cancers. So there was a huge study that came out which demonstrated that for women with a certain early stage and beyond breast cancer, that they benefit from preoperative. You've also heard it referred to as neoadjuvant, but preoperative chemotherapy and immunotherapy. So this is the first time in early stage breast cancer that we have, I would say, 2/3 of the women whose cancer is not identifiable when they go to surgery after this preoperative treatment. I address this with all of our patients. Okay, the surgeon took it out. I got radiation. Why are you talking about chemotherapy? You know, there's no evidence of disease, cancer anyplace else. And why are you even talking about hormonal therapy? Well, it all has to do with the likelihood of the cancer already having escaped the breast and wanting to set up shop someplace else, in the bones, in the liver, in the brain, or in the lungs. So what we do, let's suppose you do not have triple negative. Let's start off with something that is most common. It's not triple negative. It doesn't have something called HER2 on it. And it had, but it, the cancer is driven by hormones. So there's two aspects to the treatment for me. Number one is, do you need chemotherapy or not? Is that going to benefit you at all? When I was at first in training, certain early stage breast cancer, everyone would get chemotherapy. But now there have been a number of studies that have demonstrated that you don't need chemotherapy for every individual. So we do a test called Oncotype DX, which comes from either the biopsy specimen or a surgical specimen that we sent off. It's a gene signature. I'm starting to use a different company now called MammaPrint/Blueprint because they give me more information about your cancer. And that tells us whether or not you would benefit from chemotherapy.
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2: ABC News, I'm Dave Packer. Hurricane Isaias is now a Category 3. Forecasters say conditions will rapidly deteriorate in Alabama and Florida as the storm makes landfall tonight. ABC News meteorologist Samara Theodore on the threat of tornadoes.
3: The hurricane hasn't even made landfall, yet we are seeing one of the biggest threats that come along with a hurricane outside of the storm surge and the strong winds, and that's tornadoes. So that's along I-10 from Pensacola to Panama City to Tallahassee.
2: A judge has ordered the federal government to keep a man in the U.S. for now after he was shot yesterday by ICE agents in New York City. Federal officials say the shots were fired after 28-year-old Oscar Belgel weaponized his car against agents. He's in the hospital, a 5-year-old who was in the car when the agents fired unharmed. With the price of diesel fuel at record highs, President Trump announcing that the U.S. will obtain diesel fuel from Russia. Ukraine's President Zelensky posting online that Putin is buying more time for Russia's war with Ukraine. This is ABC News.
4: The Havre City Council met in regular session Monday night at City Hall. Mayor Wade Bitz opened the meeting with public comment, where several residents spoke about local hoarding issues. Following a presentation on how hoarding impacts public safety, Mayor Bitz proclaimed October as Hoarding Awareness Month in Havre. In other business, Julia Robbins from Bearpaw Development Corporation presented plans for new wayfinding signs around the city. The project is fully funded by a Montana Department of Commerce tourism grant and requires no local tax dollars. Public Works Director Trevor Mork also updated the council on completed 2026 projects and outlined proposals for next year. In addition, Mork announced the final Safe Streets for All public meeting will be scheduled for Thursday, October 15th from 4 to 6 p.m. at City Hall. The next Havre City Council meeting is set for Monday, November 2nd at 7 p.m.
5: Two United States senators are introducing a bipartisan proposal aimed at overhauling the governing rules of the Senate. Republican Senator Steve Daines of Montana and Democratic Senator Jeff Merkley of Oregon announced the joint initiative, which they are calling an effort to save the Senate. According to a joint statement from the lawmakers, toxic partisan political culture over the past 50 years has ground deliberation to a halt. Daines and Merkley state that both parties share responsibility for the institution's dysfunction and must work together to fix it. The proposed reforms seek to incentivize bipartisan cooperation, strengthen committees, and reduce procedural delays. Specifically, the plan would eliminate cloture votes on nominations, motions to proceed, and amendments to increase debate time on more legislation. It would also establish a Senate version of the House suspension calendar, allowing bipartisan bills that clear committee to achieve swift passage with a two-thirds majority vote. Additionally, the proposal includes a fast-track tool for committee-cleared bipartisan legislation to streamline the legislative process and prevent government shutdowns.
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5: Now for a look at your Weather Command forecast. Tonight, breezy, mostly cloudy, lows in the upper 30s, west winds 15 to 25 miles per hour. Tomorrow, breezy, much cooler, mostly cloudy, and a slight chance of rain in the morning, then chance of rain showers and snow in the afternoon. Highs in the mid-40s, northwest winds 15 to 25 miles per hour, chance of precipitation 50%.
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